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I hope you have a nice day and enjoy the music. Bye for now.

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1: You probably think you're pretty good at multitasking behind the wheel. 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If you use a mobile phone while driving, you're 4 times more likely to crash. 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

Why you gotta be like that? You know you'll miss me and you'll be right back. And you're not a, you shouldn't speak like that. I'm nothing but honest, you know how it is. The life that I live, I don't want a chick, I don't want to settle. You know you're my favourite petal, but I don't give girl flowers. I'll give you good, good though. If you want me all for yourself, then darling, you probably should go. There's no way I'm gonna stand in the rain. I can still make you say my name, say my name, say my name. Life without me might drive you insane. I don't give girl flowers. I'll give you good, good though. If you want me all for yourself, then darling, you probably should go. There's no way I'ma stand in the rain. I can still make you say my name, say my name, say my name. Life without me might drive you insane.

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2: Jeremy Badenoch has criticised Andy Burnham's interest in establishing closer ties with the EU. In a Commons address, the Prime Minister told MPs a closer relationship could help control immigration and boost growth, although the Conservative leader suggested Burnham's contradicting himself when he said he wouldn't focus on Brexit and old arguments.
3: He saw them everything and they haven't even started. Unbelievable. Over the weekend, on the Rest is Politics podcast, he implied that the referendum result was illegitimate because of Russian interference. Where has this come from?
2: The Home Secretary Siobhan Mahmood announced a public inquiry which will examine the deaths of two men who were killed during a terror attack at Manchester's Heaton Park Synagogue last year.
4: On that awful day in October of last year, as our Jewish community celebrated Yom Kippur, two brave men, Melvin Kravitz and Adrian Dobie, lost their lives and three others were seriously injured. What happened that day must be fully understood.
2: She says the inquiry will ensure all evidence can be heard, including any sensitive national security material that could not otherwise be fully heard in the coroner's court. Next week, the King, Queen and the Prince of Wales are due to visit the Welsh village of Aberfan. The trip marks the 60th anniversary of the disaster when a coal tip collapsed onto the village, killing 144 people, including 116 children. They will visit the Aberfan Memorial Garden and the Aberfan and Merthyrvale Community Centre before William visits a primary school to unveil the Aberfan Memorial Tree. After a coroner reversed an early decision not to resume her investigation, an inquest will be held into the death of murdered schoolboy Harvey Wilgoose. Sheffield Coroner's Court say a date has not yet been fixed. The 15-year-old was stabbed to death in front of horrified children and teachers at All Saints Catholic High School in Sheffield. Monday saw a strong start to the week for the FTSE 100 as investors shrugged off rising oil prices and eyed key earnings and economic data later in the week. And Coventry City made it back-to-back wins in the Premier League with a 4-1 home win against Newcastle United. It was the first home victory in the Premier League for the Sky Blues in 25 years. That's the latest from Radio News Hub. I'm Jules Eadbridge.
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8: Heavy rain across England and Wales on Tuesday, turning drier and brighter in the afternoon. Heavy showers will move into the north. Highs of 21 degrees Celsius.

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Thank you for listening to Cabin FM Radio. I hope your day is going well. As I say, don't have a good day, have a great day.

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1: I've looked after my kids since they were born. 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
2: Kemi Badenoch has criticised Andy Burns' interest in building a closer relationship with the EU.
3: It's not just that the EU are tough negotiators. He has already revealed his entire negotiating hand. He has just blurted out everything.

0: he wants in this statement. As a former trade secretary, this is not how you conduct negotiations.
1: Her comments came from the House of Commons, where Andy Burnham insisted the status quo is not good enough for Britain. The Prime Minister announced a date for the UK-EU summit next month, where he's believed to be pushing for new post-Brexit deals. Meanwhile, the Home Secretary has also addressed the House of Commons.
2: The threat posed to our Jewish community shows us how the lines are increasingly blurring between extremism and state threats. We know the Iranian state is targeting our Jewish community.
1: Shabana Mahmood announced a public inquiry into the deaths of two men who were killed during a terror attack in October of last year at Manchester's Heaton Park Synagogue. She says this will ensure all evidence can be heard, including any sensitive national security material that could not otherwise be fully heard in a coroner's court. The King, Queen and the Prince of Wales are due to visit the Welsh village of Aberfan on the 60th anniversary of the disaster that killed 144 people. Next Wednesday, the royals will join survivors and bereaved parents to pay tribute to those that lost their lives when a coal tip collapsed onto the village in 1966. Almost £750,000 in compensation has been awarded to more than 120 midwives and maternity staff who are exposed to high levels of nitrous oxide. The Royal College of Midwives say staff at the Basildon University Hospital were exposed between 2021 and 2023 due to poor ventilation on the maternity unit and leaking gas lines. The FTSE 100 made a strong start to the week on Monday as investors shrugged off rising oil prices and eyed key earnings and economic data later in the week. And Arsenal at home tonight in the Champions League, taking on Lille. Manchester United are away in Spain to take on Atletico Madrid. That's the latest from Radio News Hub. I'm Jules Eastbridge.
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1: England and Wales should stay largely dry overnight, but a band of showers will move across Northern Ireland, Scotland. Temperatures ranging from 14 degrees Celsius in the north to 18 degrees Celsius in the south.
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2: Kemi Badenoch criticised Andy Burnham's interest in establishing closer ties with the EU. In the address in the House of Commons, the Prime Minister told MPs a closer relationship could help to control immigration and boost growth. Although the Conservative leader suggested Burnham's contradicted himself when he said he wouldn't focus on Brexit and old arguments.
3: He's told them everything and they haven't even started. Unbelievable. Over the weekend, on the Rest is Politics podcast, he implied that the referendum result was illegitimate because of Russian interference. Where has this come from?
2: The International Monetary Fund say UK households are set to face a sharper rise in inflation than previously forecast as the conflict in the Middle East propels food and energy costs higher. Inflation is expected to slow to 2.8% for next year,

0: but this is still significantly higher than the 2.4% rate previously forecast by the IMF. The Home Secretary Shabana Mahmood has announced a public inquiry which will examine the deaths of two men who were killed during a terror attack at Manchester's Heaton Park Synagogue in October of last year.
1: On that awful day in October of last year, as our Jewish community celebrated Yom Kippur, two brave men, Melvin Kravitz and Adrian Doby, lost their lives and three others were seriously injured. What happened that day must be fully understood.
0: She says the inquiry will ensure all evidence can be heard, including any sensitive national security material that could not otherwise be fully heard in the coroner's court. She went further to say that security arrangements for high-profile public figures, including politicians and royals, will be reviewed urgently after the killing of Anne Widdecombe and other recent events. Next week, the King, Queen and the Prince of Wales are due to visit the Welsh village of Abervan. The trip marks the 60th anniversary of the disaster when a coal tip collapsed onto the village, killing 144 people, including 116 children. And in the Champions League, it's action tonight for Manchester United in Spain, who are away to take on Atletico Madrid. Arsenal are at home with the French side Lille, making the trip to the Emirates. That's the latest from Radio News Hub. I'm Jules Eatbridge.
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0: England and Wales should stay largely dry overnight, but a band of showers will move across Northern Ireland, Scotland. Temperatures ranging from 14 degrees Celsius in the north to 18 degrees Celsius in the south.
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2: Kemi Badenoch has criticised the Prime Minister's interest in building a closer relationship with the European Union.
3: It's not just that the EU are tough negotiators. He has already revealed his entire negotiating hand. He has just blurted out everything he wants in this statement. As a former Trade Secretary, this is not how you conduct negotiations.
2: Her comments came in a comment session where the Prime Minister insisted the status quo is not good enough for Britain. Andy Burnham also announced a date for the UK-EU summit next month, where he's believed to be pushing for new post-Brexit deals. In the House of Commons session, the Home Secretary also addressed MPs.
4: The threat posed to our Jewish community shows us how the lines are increasingly blurring between extremism and state threats. We know the Iranian state is targeting our Jewish community.
2: Shabana Mahmood announced a public inquiry into the deaths of two men who were killed in a terror attack at Manchester's Heaton Park Synagogue in October last year. She says this will ensure all evidence can be heard, including any sensitive national security material that could not otherwise be heard fully in the coroner's court. UK households are set to face a sharper rise in inflation than previously forecast as the conflict in the Middle East propels food and energy costs higher. That's according to the International Monetary Fund. The Vatican says Pope Leo has been admitted to hospital today ahead of surgery to remove a lung nodule, providing an unusual level of transparency about

0: papal health under US pontiff. The surgery will require a week-long recovery in hospital, and the Vatican has cancelled all Leo's appointments through until the 20th of October. In a bid to protect a historic base from climate change on Antarctica, a new team has been deployed to the icy continent. This is year two of the UK Antarctic Heritage Trust's three-year mission to preserve Britain's first permanent base there, Base A in Port Lockroy. And this evening, all four of the home nations are in action in qualifying for next year's Women's World Cup, which is taking place in Brazil. That's the latest from Radio News Hub. I'm Jules Eastbridge.
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0: England and Wales should stay largely dry overnight, but a band of showers will move across Northern Ireland, Scotland. Temperatures ranging from 14 degrees Celsius in the north to 18 degrees Celsius in the south.
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2: UK households will see a sharper rise in inflation than previously forecast. The International Monetary Fund says that the conflict in the Middle East continues to push up food and energy costs. It also means that economic growth is set to slow down next year. The IMF also say that the situation could be further amplified by extreme weather, cyber attacks, and attacks on energy infrastructure. US actor RJ Mitte, best known for his role as Walter Jr. in Breaking Bad, has died at the age of 35. He rose to fame playing Bryan Cranston's on-screen son in the series, using his platform to advocate for disability rights from his experience living with cerebral palsy. Cranston wrote on social media that he loved him and thoroughly enjoyed being with him. Historical gender biases in medicine persist. That's what researchers say, as they find women with autoimmune conditions face longer diagnosis waits and are more likely to be told their symptoms are psychological. Dr. Melanie Sloan from the University of Cambridge and the University of East Anglia says it can sometimes take months or years before a diagnosis becomes clear.
3: One of the biggest problems we have is the amount of damage these diagnosis do to patients in the long term. So their trust in doctors, their self-esteem. Some really sad stories about people who say their lives are completely ruined from these types of misdiagnosis.
2: Foreign Secretary Ed Miliband says we must stand shoulder to shoulder with Ukraine in a call with his American counterpart. It's after Donald Trump claimed that Vladimir Putin wanted a peace deal more than Volodymyr Zelensky. And a 71-year-old is preparing to compete at this year's Miss Great Britain beauty pageant. Anne-Marie Harper, also known as Glamourgran, is set to make history as the oldest Scottish contender to reach the national final in the pageant's 81-year history.
4: I'll call it a vision, but this is something that I believe is meant to be. And if I'm helping people, that's really what I'm all about.
2: The Classic is open to women aged 45 and over, meaning she'll be pitted against rivals up to 26 years her junior. For On Radio News Hub, I'm Frankie Hersine.

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2: Band of rain turning heavy at times, moving across England and Wales, but brighter and fresher after it clears. A windy afternoon to follow though, and showery in the north with a high of 21 degrees Celsius.
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1: Good morning and welcome to Tuesday. This is your morning report from Radio News Hub. How are you? I'm Lucy Gormanley, and I tell you what, I'm seriously noticing the darker mornings and the darker evenings. It's definitely feeling a little bit cooler now, isn't it? I think summer is officially over. I'm just trying to clutch onto the last remaining part of it, but I think I'm just going to have to commit. Get my jumpers out, get the coat on, it'll be fine. Anyway, we've got plenty to talk about with you this morning, so let's see what's coming up. First off, a new trial's taking place that's hoped will get really poorly children in hospital get better quicker.
2: So you can imagine if a child's admitted into intensive care unit, that's quite an emotional time. It's challenging having a child into intensive care, but they're going to help future children, so that's really nice.
1: We hear the story behind a sculpture by a very famous artist that's gone up for sale at auction.
3: This is Hepworth right at the brink of something exceptional and very exciting in her work. The use of colour really becomes, at this time, such an important part of her sculptural language.
1: It's expected to fetch up to £8 million. Whew. And Morning Report's own Georgia Lee takes a look at a new Spanish historic drama. Okay, let's have a look at the weather for the day. Well, it's staying dry for many with warm sunny spells and patchy cloud. Wind strengthening in the north with coastal gales developing in northern Scotland. Heavy rain moves into the northwest later with a high of 19 degrees Celsius. Now, time for the latest stories making the headlines with Frankie in the newsroom.
4: UK households will see a sharper rise in inflation than previously forecast. The International Monetary Fund says the conflict in the Middle East continues to push up food and energy costs. Foreign Secretary Ed Miliband says we must stand shoulder to shoulder with Ukraine in a call with his American counterpart. It's after Donald Trump claimed that Vladimir Putin wanted a peace deal more than Volodymyr Zelensky. Historical gender biases in medicine persist. That's what researchers say, as they find women with autoimmune conditions are more likely to be told their symptoms are psychological. Dr. Melanie Sloan says diagnosis can sometimes take years.
5: One of the biggest problems we have is the amount of damage these diagnoses do to patients. So their trust in doctors, their self-esteem. Some really sad stories about people who say their lives are completely ruined.
4: And US actor RJ Mitte, best known for his role as Walter Jr. in Breaking Bad, has died at the age of 34. Bryan Cranston wrote on social media that he loved him and thoroughly enjoyed being with him. For On Radio News Hub, I'm Frankie Hersein.
1: Thanks, Frankie. Okay, time to see what's made today's front pages with our newspaper review. First of all, the Daily Mail write the headline, Burnham in retreat over Russia Brexit lies. The Guardian say, PM, Britain's relationship with EU not good enough. The iPaper say, Burnham ready to sign new EU deal next month as he attacks Brexit damage. And the Daily Express say, dereliction of duty bid to betray Brexit vote. Well, the Prime Minister's been accused of unpicking the original Brexit deal after he announced a key UK-EU summit next month, which will be used to push for new trade deals with the bloc. The Independent writes Russell Brand in the dock as rape and sex assault trial begins, next to a photograph of the comedian. Well, the jury selection has begun for the case at Southwark Crown Court. Brand denies any wrongdoing. The Metro writes, we'd be ready to fight tonight with a photo of NATO's top military commander. Well, the commander says the alliance doesn't want a war, but they warn Russia could test the organisation's defences with increased covert attacks or a limited military incursion. Elsewhere, the Daily Mirror say outrage next to a photo of Reform UK's Nigel Farage and Robert Jenrick. This is after Reform's Treasury spokesperson Jenrick suggested putting the Navy in the English Channel to bring down the number of migrant crossings. Well, that's been heavily criticised, including from the Prime Minister, who said it wasn't a serious proposal. Well, that's on the newsstands. How about online? Well, it's not good news for Strictly Come Dancing contestant Delta Goodrum. She's been forced to withdraw from competing in the show this week after suffering a rib injury. Fans online are very upset. Well, she topped the leaderboard at the weekend. The singer and her dance partner, Kai Widdrington, will receive a bye to next week as per the competition's rules. And very sad news coming in from the States as well, as actor RJ Mitte has died at the age of 34. Fans across the world have paid tribute to him, remembering for his best-known role in Emmy-winning show Breaking Bad. Okay, on to our first story this morning, and a new trial's taking place that's hoped will make things much more comfortable for children in hospital in intensive care. It'll look at things like what drugs are used, and the results are expected to help more children get better. In a moment, we'll hear from critical care research nurse Kay Plant, but first Professor Mark Peters explains to us what the trial is about.
6: The ultimate aim is to improve the basics of care for critically ill children, and that includes simple things like what's the safest drug to keep them asleep with, what's the best strategy for administering intravenous fluid, and when should we transfuse with red blood cells. And all of those things are sort of everyday decisions that are made on intensive care, but at the moment they're made largely in the absence of high quality evidence. Families have different responses when we confess that we don't know what's the best drug to keep their child asleep with, or we don't know what's the optimum hemoglobin concentration to transfuse blood cells at. We know some of these in adults, but actually, there is a widespread need to answer basic questions in acute illness at all ages. And this is a methodology that was sort of trialled in COVID and proven to be very effective at providing answers very quickly. And the UK's research response in COVID was extraordinary, and it generated answers really quickly that were used around the world. And so this is part of the same methodology that was used in a number of those high profile studies, Recovery and REMAP-CAP, that were running during COVID. And they had the magic of making the routine decisions you make in clinical care in a systematic way so you could learn from them. And that's what we're trying to do with this adaptive study.
2: My role as a senior research nurse is screening all children that come through the intensive care units in the hospital to see if they're eligible for the trial. And one of the most unique things about the pivotal trial is that most children that are admitted into intensive care will be eligible for it. It's quite an inclusive inclusion criteria. And that's great because it means that we can involve most children into research and kind of integrate research into their care. And it's shown that if we integrate research into children's care, then they have better outcomes. That's a really great thing for us to lead on. So you can imagine if a child's admitted into intensive care unit, that's quite an emotional time. So we have to make sure that we're approaching families at an appropriate time, and that can be a couple of days after admission. We want to make sure that they have the most sufficient information about the trial. It's challenging having a child a bit into intensive care, but they're going to help future children, so that's really nice.
6: Yeah, so we are randomising, so randomly allocated between three currently very widely used drugs as the primary intravenous sedative agent. Okay. So there's a few qualifiers in that. You know, not everybody who comes here needs to be sedated, but if they're on a ventilator with the tube into their lungs and the plan is to keep them asleep for more than just a few hours, then it's uncertain whether a drug that's tends for deeper sedation but comes with a little bit of a hangover risk, if you like, is better than something that's a bit more short-acting. And so we'll be choosing between those three options. But they're all in widespread use, but at the moment they're sort of semi-randomly allocated by the preference of the treating doctor. So to systematise that random allocation into a formal trial process means we can learn from it, which we couldn't do if you just base yourself on consultant preference. We're running in 15 hospitals so far. We're going to move up to, I think, 24. We've got interest from outside the UK also. But our primary focus is on learning what works in the NHS. But the more hospitals you have involved, the more generalisable the results you're going to get.
1: 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Well, good luck to everyone in that trial. Still to come, if you've got a few million lying around, you may be able to get your hands on a very exclusive piece of art. Plus, if you're looking for something new to watch, I've got you.
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1: Now, a rare Barbara Hepworth sculpture that represents renewal and a new birth following the Second World War is going up for sale at auction. Now, you may think a sculpture, okay, couple of thousand quid. Well, this one is thought of being such an important piece, it's expected to sell for up to £8 million. We caught up with Alice Murray, who's the head of modern British and Irish art at Christie's London.
3: We're here at Christie's today in celebration of this magnificent sculpture by Barbara Hepworth, sculpture with colour, Eos, from 1946. It's going to be offered in the context of our modern British evening sale on the 21st of October. It's a sculpture from a really pivotal period, both of Hepworth's career, but also in the history of the 20th century. She carved it out of a piece of Hopton Wood stone in 1946, so the year after the Second World War ended. The subtitle she gave it, Eos, is the Greek goddess of dawn. So really with this organic ovoid shape beautifully coming up from its base, you get this idea of renewal, a new birth, looking to the future of what was to come, not least in Hepworth's practice, but also in, you know, the new dawn of history. Eos was the Greek goddess of dawn. So really with this sculpture, not only do you have this beautiful carved surface, Hepworth has hollowed out these beautiful swooping areas of the sculpture, these hollows, and she's hand painted with blue, pale grey and a beautiful off-white to give this sense of daybreak, of dawn. Also, I think you get this idea of the new dawn of history in the wake of the Second World War. It's an incredibly important sculpture in that it was the second of her carved stone sculptures that she applied colour to. She did three in 1946, this is the second. So it's one of three from this year with hand painting, which in itself makes it an incredibly special object. This is Hepworth right at the brink of something exceptional and very exciting in her work. The use of colour really becomes at this time such an important part of her sculptural language. In fact, it was the subject of a major exhibition at the Courtauld that closed in the summer here in London. And this sculpture behind us was a key part of that exhibition, which really explored the use of colour in her sculptures and in her paintings. Hepworth moved from London with her husband Ben Nicholson and their young family to Cornwall the outbreak of the Second World War. And in Cornwall, she found a landscape that would provide her endless inspiration. The deep pools of blue that she found, the sweeping skies, the wonderful colours of the sea, the ancient monoliths that she found there, provided a rich source of inspiration that would inspire her for the rest of her career. And here in this sculpture, I think you get that sense in the deep blue and the use of her colour in the three different hollows. As you walk around it, you'll see this wonderful kind of symbiosis of the dawn, the daybreak of this new era, but also this beautiful kind of manifestation of how important the landscape was to her and how kind of instrumental it was in her practice. The importance of this sculpture is significant. Lee Miller, the famous photographer, photographed Hepworth in her studio the year this sculpture was created for Vogue magazine. It's become quite an iconic image. And I think that in itself demonstrates how important this sculpture was. It was exhibited in major Hepworth shows at the Lefebvre Gallery in London the year it was created, all the way through to the Courtauld show that closed this summer. It's got illustrious provenance. It was owned previously by David and Geraldine Pincus, huge American collectors with a truly international collection, where it lay for 60 years. It's a fabulous work, and we're absolutely delighted to have it here at Christie's, where we have a rich history of selling very important works by Hepworth.
1: And finally, cinema lovers, listen up. If you loved Call Me By Your Name, then you'll love the tragic historic drama La Bola Negra. Georgia Lee has the rundown.
10: La Bola Negra, or The Black Ball, is a new film that explores what it means to be gay throughout three different eras, based on the unfinished play by Spanish poet and playwright Federico García Lorca. The film explores desire and repression through 1932, the Spanish Civil War in 1937, and in 2017. The title refers to the practice of blackballing, where club members voted with white or black balls to reduce reject someone, in this case, rejecting a young man because of his homosexuality. Penelope Cruz plays a famous cabaret singer from Madrid. Even though it's a small part, she says she is grateful to be in the film.
11: It was an amazing experience and continues to be, because to travel with the film and see the reaction of so many people that are so touched by what they did, for me it's been really an honor to play Nené Romero and what she represents. They were worried when they gave me the script, they were worried that they thought the character was not long enough for me, and I told them, don't be crazy, like, I would never judge a character for that. It's more what they mean and what they represent, and I don't care, like, they're acting, like, my character is like 12 minutes on screen. It's been one of the best experiences of my life.
10: The historic drama connects the three men through themes of sexuality, pain, and inheritance. Only 4 pages of Lorca's unfinished novel survived, but from them we see the first time the writer directly confronts the theme of homosexuality through the tale of a young man from a wealthy Granada family. The man is rejected from membership of a high-class gambling casino because he is rumoured to be gay. Cruz says she's always been a supporter of the LGBTQIA+ community.
11: I just don't see it any other way, you know. Like, I was raised with really good values, so it's not questionable. It's part of me, it's part of myself. It's just, like, there's no other way to see the world without having respect for everybody else. And maybe my parents had me when they were very young, 21, and I would not even say, like, open-minded. It's just natural respect for others.
10: Singer-songwriter Álvaro Lafuente Calvo plays Sebastian, a sensitive and anxious hospital guard who is pressured to join the military during the Spanish Civil War. He says working with Penelope was a dream come true.
12: It was unbelievable for working with Penelope Cruz the first time that they told me she was going to be in the movie. I was like, okay, I'm not ready for this. And I think that it was beautiful the way that we met in real life, because there was also kind of our relationship in the movie represents the relationship that we have in real life. I think her character is amazing. It represents kind of a spark of hope in the middle of all of the hostility of war, and I don't know. I think that it also meant to me as a real human, like, to see this spark of hope and spark of light that is Penelope Cruz, that is like the most legendary woman in Spain, it was amazing working with her, and sharing those moments instead is something that I will always save in my heart.
10: The film won Best Director at the 2026 Cannes Film Festival and was selected as Spain's entry for the Academy Awards. Calvo says being in the film was a fresh experience.
12: This was my first time acting ever, so it was like everything was new to me, and I think as it was my first time, and I feel that I'm someone that when a threat is put on to me, like, I put all that's inside of me to make it the best way possible, and I treated this in a very personal way, because I put all that was in me to play this character, and there were so many parallelisms with my own life that it was kind of, I tried to play this the most honest way possible, and it makes you be acknowledgeable about the past in your country, the all of those lives and love stories that weren't ever able to be told. And I think it's a film that when you finish seeing it for the first time, it encourages you just to live your life, you know, and in a way, like, to take kind of a decision and not leave things behind, maybe for all of those people that weren't able to do so, and not to take freedom for granted.
10: The film will come to UK cinemas on November 6th and streams on Netflix from the 2nd of December.
13: Well, I'm really impressed with George's Spanish accent there.
1: Amazing. Anyway, that's all we've got time for on Tuesday's Morning Report. Thank you so much for listening. I'll be back again tomorrow with all the latest. So have a good one.

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3: Food and energy costs are set to rise further still, with households facing a sharper rise in inflation than previously thought. That's the warning from the International Monetary Fund. They say the conflict in the Middle East is continuing to push up energy prices. They added things like cyber attacks or extreme weather could make the situation even worse. US actor Bryan Cranston says he's in deep despair over the death of his on-screen son, RJ Mitty. The 34-year-old's death was announced by his representatives last night. He rose to fame in the hit series Breaking Bad, but used his platform to advocate for disability rights. Cranston says he never allowed his cerebral palsy to be an excuse for anything. Women with autoimmune conditions are more likely to be told their symptoms are psychological in comparison to men. They also face longer waits for diagnosis. Experts from the University of Cambridge and the University of East Anglia say the research shows that historical biases in medicine still exist. Dr. Melanie Sloan is one of those researchers.
4: Doctors aren't intentionally setting out to harm patients. And autoimmunity is really hard to diagnose. There are systemic problems. So, for example, there's less research on women, there's less funding for women's health. And I think the question everyone wants to know is this related to misogyny?
3: Andy Burnham has been accused of unpicking the original Brexit deal after announcing a key summit with the EU next month. The two sides will aim to sign a new food and drink agreement, a youth mobility scheme, and a pact on emissions trading. But Conservative Party leader Kemi Badenoch accused the PM of showing his hand before negotiations begin. And Glamour Gran is getting ready to become the oldest Scottish finalist in the Miss Great Britain pageant. Anne-Marie Harper is 71 years old and says people of any age can do wonderful things.
5: Miss Great Britain for me is something that a lot of people seem to think it's all about beauty. And it is about beauty. But Miss Great Britain is very, very, very, very much about helping people.
3: She'll compete in the Miss Great Britain Classic competition this week. That's the latest from Radio News Hub. I'm Frankie Hersine.
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0: film Hamlet will receive the Ivan Novello Award for Innovation, in recognition of his unmistakable originality and influence. Max Richter will receive the award in person next month during the Ivers Composer Awards, in recognition of his impact in contemporary classical composition. His score for the film received widespread critical acclaim and secured nominations at the Oscars, Golden Globes and the BAFTA Film Awards. Only Fools and Horses star Gwyneth Strong says she got so many letters from women after the show's miscarriage storyline aired. Strong played Cassandra Trotter in the series, where her character suffered a miscarriage in a 1996 episode left her and partner Rodney heartbroken. She says the show's creator John Sullivan was a very sensitive writer and very brave to put that into what is essentially a sitcom. A 1970s prison sitcom will return to the stage in a new adaptation. The TV comedy follows the life of Norman Stanley Fletcher as he serves a five-year term for burglary and navigates life inside HMP Slade alongside his cellmate Lenny Godber and prison officer Mr. Mackay.
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2: Band of rain turning heavy at times, moving across England and Wales, but brighter and fresher after it clears. A windy afternoon to follow though, and showery in the north with a high of 21 degrees Celsius.
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1: In Hanbay itself, just the usual sticky bits around some of the roadworks that persist, particularly while South East Water are fixing some of those leaks. Looking ahead into Canterbury, Sturry Crossing, of course, is a pinch point, but it's a little easier than it has been over the summer, thanks to the reopening of the Sweech Gate option where you can get down Shallock Road. 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

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That's Herne Bay's Cabin FM. 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
2: Food and energy costs are set to rise further still, with households facing a sharper rise in inflation than previously thought. That's the warning from the International Monetary Fund. They say the conflict in the Middle East is continuing to push up prices. US actor Bryan Cranston says he's in deep despair over the death of his on-screen son, RJ Mitty. The 34-year-old's death was announced by his representatives last night. Andy Burnham's been accused of unpicking the original Brexit deal after announcing a key summit with the EU next month. The two sides will aim to sign a new food and drink agreement, a youth mobility scheme, and a pact on emissions trading. And a glamour grand is getting ready to become the oldest Scottish finalist in the Miss Great Britain pageant. Anne-Marie Harper is 71 years old and says people of any age can do wonderful things.
3: A lot of people seem to think it's all about beauty, and it is about beauty. But Miss Great Britain is very, very, very, very much about helping people.
2: She'll compete at the Miss Great Britain Classic competition this week. From Radio News Hub, I'm Frankie Hairsign.
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2: Arsenal will be back in Champions League action tonight with a home match against Lille. After their match against Leeds, players Piero Hincapié and Martin Zubimendi have been sidelined with ankle injuries. Mikel Arteta says it's frustrating.
7: We had a training session planned after the game for the players that didn't have enough minutes. And in two very unfortunate actions, we lost two players. We need to assess them. They have further scans to see where they are, and they will have that time frame.
2: Sticking with football, Coventry beat Newcastle 4-1 at home last night. It was the Sky Blues' first home Premier League win in 25 years, but boss Frank Lampard says he won't let his side get carried away. In cycling, Matt Richardson's been withdrawn from the Great Britain team for next week's World Cycling Championships in Shanghai. British Cycling gave no reason for the decision, but it follows allegations of misconduct. And in tennis, Carlos Alcaraz was on the end of a Shanghai surprise after he was knocked out in the third round by Zizou Bergs. The Spanish second seed, who won his 27th career title in Tokyo last week, was well below his best in a 7-5, 7-6 defeat.
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2: Band of rain turning heavy at times, moving across England and Wales, but brighter and fresher after it clears. A windy afternoon to follow though, and showery in the north with a high of 21 degrees Celsius.
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It's the Cabin Breakfast Club, and we like to say on Cabin FM that there's a huge variety of music, the Bay's best music mix. So if you're listening to us and think, well, I'm not sure about that one, stick around, because there'll be something you like coming along very shortly afterwards.

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1: In Home Bay itself, just the usual sticky bits around some of the roadworks that persist, particularly while South East Water are fixing some of those leaks. Looking ahead into Canterbury, Sturry Crossing, of course, is a pinch point, but it's a little easier than it has been over the summer, thanks to the reopening of the Sweech Gate option where you can get down Shallock Road. Out onto the main routes, the bottom of the A249 has that ever-present queue, of course, if you want to join the M20 or get into Maidstone. Slow on the bottom part of the M25 past Clackett Lane, and of course the A2 remains sticky, particularly as you get up into the Medway Towns area.
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It's very good value, very easy to do, and you're supporting a very worthwhile local organisation in the process as well. 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
4: UK households will see a sharper rise in inflation than previously forecast. The International Monetary Fund says the conflict in the Middle East continues to push up food and energy costs. It also means that economic growth is set to slow down next year. The IMF say the situation could be further amplified by extreme weather or cyber attacks. Women are more likely than men to be told their symptoms are psychological when they go to the doctors with autoimmune disease. According to researchers from the universities of Cambridge and East Anglia, women also face longer waits for diagnosis compared with men. Dr. Melanie Sloan is one of the experts.
5: To overcome it, sometimes you just need to have a voice. We had lots of patients saying, I've still got so much anger and hurt inside me from that doctor telling me, sometimes many years ago, you've got too many symptoms for this not to be hypochondria. So it's offering patients. So for the doctors, they don't have a huge amount of time, but just to say to the patients, I believe you. I'm sorry this happened in the past.
4: US actor Ranjay Mitty, best known for his role as Walter Jr. in Breaking Bad, has died at the age of 34. He rose to fame playing Bryan Cranston's on-screen son on the series, using his platform to advocate for disability rights from his experience living with cerebral palsy. Classroom screens could be causing harm to children's physical health. That's the warning from more than 150 clinicians today. They've described the lack of any child-focused health scrutiny as a serious safeguarding concern. Around £900 million a year is spent on so-called ed tech in English schools, but there's no requirement to show it's safe. And would you compete in a beauty pageant? Well, one 71-year-old says age is no barrier for her as she competes in the final of Miss Great Britain.
6: An MD that knows Glamour Granan knows I'm quite popular on social media because I do a lot of wee tricks and different things and I make people smile and that's what it's all about.
4: Anne-Marie Harper is set to break records as the oldest Scottish contender in the pageant. The so-called Glamour Gran will be pitted up against rivals 26 years younger than her as she competes in the classic category. That's the latest from Radio News Hub. I'm Frankie Hersine.
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9: H&M said it's investigating claims it was targeted by a cyber criminal last week. The Swedish fashion giant said it's looking into a potential cyber security incident made by a group called Shiny Hunters, who previously claimed they were behind a major cyber attack on Jaguar Land Rover last summer. The group also reportedly demanded £400,000 in a ransom payment to prevent data being sold after attacking Ticketmaster in 2024. Retail sales growth remained slow last month as households cautiously spent ahead of the budget. According to the British Retail Consortium, total UK retail sales only increased by 1.3% last month, a fall from growth of 2.3% last September.

0: And more than half of Gen Z adults could be at risk of reducing their pension contributions over the next year, or may have already stopped them. This comes from a survey by pensions finding platform Raindrop, who found that 53% of 18 to 29-year-olds were foregoing long-term savings to help them get by in the short term. The research also indicated that more than a third of millennials could also be at risk.
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2: Band of rain turning heavy at times, moving across England and Wales, but brighter and fresher after it clears. A windy afternoon to follow though, and showery in the north with a high of 21 degrees Celsius.
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1: In Herne Bay itself, just the usual sticky bits around some of the roadworks that persist, particularly while South East Water are fixing some of those leaks. Looking ahead into Canterbury, Sturry Crossing, of course, is a pinch point, but it's a little easier than it has been over the summer, thanks to the reopening of the Sweechgate option, where you can get down Shallock Road. Out onto the main routes, the bottom of the A249 has that ever-present queue, of course, if you want to join the M20 or get into Maidstone. Slow on the bottom part of the M25 past Clackett Lane, and of course the A2 remains sticky, particularly as you get up into the Medway Towns area.
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Have you only just discovered Cabin FM? Where have you been? But we're delighted to have you on board. And don't forget to tell your friends about us too. Our listenership is growing all the time, and we're mighty glad to have you on board as part of it.

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2: UK households will see a sharper rise in inflation than previously forecast. The International Monetary Fund says the conflict in the Middle East continues to push up food and energy costs. It also means that energy growth is set to slow down next year. US actor RJ Mitty, best known for his role as Walter Jr. in Breaking Bad, has died at the age of 34. He used his platform to advocate for disability rights from his experience living with cerebral palsy. Classroom screens could be causing harm to children's physical health. That's the warning from more than 150 clinicians today. They've described the lack of any child-focused health scrutiny as a serious safeguarding concern. And would you compete in a beauty pageant? Well, one 71-year-old says age is no barrier for her as she competes in the final of Miss Great Britain.
3: An MD that knows Glamour Granan knows I'm quite popular on social media because I do a lot of wee tricks and different things and I make people smile, and that's what it's all about.
2: Anne-Marie Harper will be pitted up against rivals 26 younger than her as she competes in the classic category. From Radio News Hub, I'm Frankie Hersine.
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2: Arsenal will be back in Champions League action tonight with a home match against Lille. After their match against Leeds, players Piero Hincapié and Martin Zubimendi have been sidelined with ankle injuries. Mikel Arteta says it's frustrating.
6: We had a training session planned after the game for the players that didn't have enough minutes. And in two very unfortunate actions, we lost two players. We need to assess them. They have further scans to see where they are and they will have that time frame.
2: Sticking with football, Coventry beat Newcastle 4-1 at home last night. It was the Sky Blues' first home Premier League win in 25 years, but boss Frank Lampard says he won't let his side get carried away. In cycling, Matt Richardson's been withdrawn from the Great Britain team for next week's World Cycling Championships in Shanghai. British Cycling gave no reason for the decision, but it follows allegations of misconduct. And in tennis, Carlos Alcaraz was on the end of a Shanghai surprise after he was knocked out in the third round by Zizou Bergs. The Spanish second seed, who won his 27th career title in Tokyo last week, was well below his best in a 7-5, 7-6 defeat.
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2: Band of rain turning heavy at times, moving across England and Wales, but brighter and fresher after it clears. A windy afternoon to follow though, and showery in the north with a high of 21 degrees Celsius.
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Now, one of the things we like to do here on the Cabin Breakfast Club is make sure you're well informed for the day ahead. So, as well as sports news and entertainment news, which you get throughout the day, we have business news as well. And we do the news on the hour and the half hour too.

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1: In Herne Bay itself, just the usual sticky bits around some of the roadworks that persist, particularly while South East Water are fixing some of those leaks. Looking ahead into Canterbury, Sturry Crossing, of course, is a pinch point, but it's a little easier than it has been over the summer, thanks to the reopening of the Sweechgate option where you can get down Shallock Road. Out onto the main routes, the bottom of the A249 has that ever-present queue, of course, if you want to join the M20 or get into Maidstone. Slow on the bottom part of the M25 past Clackett Lane, and of course the A2 remains sticky, particularly as you get up into the Medway Towns area.
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as well as the Cabin Breakfast Club Monday to Friday. 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
3: Food and energy costs are set to rise further still, with households facing a sharper rise in inflation than previously thought. That's the warning from the International Monetary Fund. They say the conflict in the Middle East is continuing to push up energy prices. Historical gender bias in medicine persists. That's what researchers say, as they find women with autoimmune conditions are more likely to be told their symptoms are psychological. Dr. Melanie Sloan says it can also take years for a diagnosis.
4: One of the biggest problems we have is the amount of damage these diagnosis do to patients in the long term. So their trust in doctors, their self-esteem, some really sad stories about people who say their lives are completely ruined from these types of misdiagnosis.
3: US actor Bryan Cranston says he's in deep despair over the death of his on-screen son RJ Mitty at the age of 34. He rose to fame in the hit series Breaking Bad, but used his platform to advocate for disability rights. And the owner of fashion brand Hobbs & Whistles has apologised to customers after being hit by a cyber attack. From Radio News Hub, I'm Frankie Hairsign.
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8: A showery day likely, with temperatures no better than 18 degrees Celsius, but getting slightly brighter later in the afternoon. We've got a high tide coming our way at 2:37 this afternoon at a height of 5.35 metres and the low tide at 8:51 this evening at a height of 0.77 metres. 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

It's the morning show from Cabin with me, Jonathan, here with you through till noon. Thank you very much for tuning in. We're going into the break with, obviously, from McFly, and then out of the break with Randy Van Warmer. There's a name from the 70s, isn't there? Just when I needed you most. In this hour, we'll be taking a look at what's on today at the Cavernous Cinema after Mr. Van Warmer has been amongst us. Also, we are going to be hearing from Nikki Russell of Blossom Home Care on new research they've been involved with, which has a particular emphasis on the importance for carers who look after people with dementia about how they should also be looking after themselves.

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0: 1979, that was, and if you like the sound of the 70s, on a Wednesday, which is tomorrow, I do believe. Steve Ralph is here at noon. Our decade is a different decade each day of the week, and on a Wednesday, Steve's 70s hour has a whole hour packed with 70s tunes. Meantime, it's time we glanced around the corner and see what's on today at the Cavern of Cinema. Hathaway has to be in every film that's made these days, doesn't she? She seems to be. Anyway, that's certainly true of Verity, which is on today at 1 o'clock and again at 4 o'clock. Loan Ashley is hired by Jeremy Crawford to ghostwrite novels for his best-selling author wife, Verity, played by Anne Hathaway, who's unable to finish her work following an accident. Loan gradually uncovers Verity's disturbing truths while residing at the Crawford's home to work. And as I said, that is on today at 1 o'clock and again at 4 o'clock. Also today is The Social Reckoning, which is the true story behind the rise of Facebook and what they knew about making their app addictive. That's on at 1:20 and again at 4:20. Then we have got coming up also English National Ballet presenting Sleeping Beauty. That's on at 7 o'clock this evening. This is a spectacular recording of Sir Kenneth Macmillan's exquisite ballet performed in a limited run at the Royal Albert Hall. 7 o'clock if you want to see the English National Ballet's Sleeping Beauty. And also on the musical front this evening, this is going to be at 7:30, Hadestown the Musical. I don't know much about Hadestown, and I love a musical. I saw the trailer for it when I was at the Cavern the other day, and it is looking absolutely tremendous. It's the live theatre capture of the hit musical Hadestown, which won 8 Tony Awards in 2019, including Best Musical and the 2020 Grammy Award for Best Musical Theatre Album, featuring the 5 original principles of the Broadway company. The genre-defying new musical blends modern American folk music with New Orleans-inspired jazz to reimagine a sweeping ancient tale. Following 2 intertwining love stories, that of young dreamers Orpheus and Eurydice, and that of King Hades and his wife Persephone, Hadestown invites audiences on a hell-raising journey to the underworld and back. That's all to go to at the Cavern of Cinema. Go to cavernofcinema.com to find out more and book yourself a ticket. Right, we've got Lisa Stansfield on the way, then the entertainment news, and after that, Cardi B and Bruno Mars with Please Me, all here on The Morning Show.
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1: The composer for last year's film Hamlet will receive the Ivan Novello Award for Innovation in recognition of his unmistakable originality and influence. Max Richter will receive the award in person next month during the Ivers Composer Awards in recognition of his impact in contemporary classical composition. His score for the film received widespread critical acclaim and secured nominations at the Oscars, Golden Globes and the BAFTA Film Awards. Only Fools and Horses star Gwyneth Strong says she got so many letters from women after the show's miscarriage storyline aired. Strong played Cassandra Trotter in the series, where her character suffered a miscarriage in a 1996 episode that left her and partner Rodney heartbroken. She says the show's creator John Sullivan was a very sensitive writer and very brave to put that into what is essentially a sitcom. A 1970s prison sitcom will return to the stage in a new adaptation. The TV comedy follows the life of Norman Stanley Fletcher as he serves a 5-year term for burglary and navigates life inside HMP Slade alongside his cellmate Lenny Godber and prison officer Mr. Mackay.

That's Golden Earring coming up with another 45 miles. And then after that, we're going to be talking with Nikki Russell of Blossom Home Care on new research they've been involved with, which has a particular emphasis on the importance of carers who look after people with dementia also taking care of themselves.

0: You're listening to Cabin FM, and I'm with Nikki Russell, who's registered manager at Blossom Home Care, and is with us to talk about some new research into dementia. Nikki, first of all, can you just tell us briefly what the purpose of this piece of research is?
1: Well, I was lucky enough to be invited along with, it was a group of 20, it was a pilot project run by the Brighton and Hove University, along with the Alzheimer's Society. They wanted people with no research experience, but from different working places that work with dementia, so we could learn from them. We could also then, the end product would be something that we could put in place in our own environment to improve our care of people living with dementia.
0: And it was interesting to me that the flags for dementia and things that may be early causes of it start really, really very early in life.
1: There is risks that you can't change, genetic risks, sex, colour, all sorts of things, whether there's a history, there's things you can't change. But there are things that you can change and which will lessen your risk. And we learned from the researchers that this goes right back to birth. In as soon as your baby is born, just working more on improving their cognition, looking at their diet, less sugar, and the brain is almost like a muscle, and like any other muscle, it's not, sugar is not good for it. So exercising, there's things you can do all through your life, but it was really interesting to learn that right from a baby, there's things you can do. It's not going to stop you getting dementia, but you can lessen your risk.
0: You were interested in your setting in particular about the impact of dementia on carers, both paid and unpaid carers, weren't you?
1: Yes. So my research project was around carers, really. They put their own health, mental and physical needs behind the person that they're caring for. For us, the paid carers, they're working through breakfast, lunch and dinner. They've got long hours, they're starting early, they're getting home late, they're quite often grabbing food on the go, and unpaid carers are always looking at the person they're caring for. So they put their own health needs behind that. So my research project was around looking at their lifestyles, and for my staff, what can I do to get them to look at their own lives, look at what they can do when they're going to work. Can they walk a bit more? Can I put adjustments in to make sure that they've got good work-life balance, so they've got time to prepare meals, they've got time to look at what they're eating, they've got time to spend time with their families, socialising, that kind of thing, which is all things that help. So we kind of come up with a red flag, green flag scenario. How many red flags have they got, and what can they do to pick up some green flags, some positive things that they can do? Just small changes, like changing to a more Mediterranean diet, for example, just to pick up some more green flags. It's quite interesting when you look at your own lifestyle. From a dementia point of view, there are small changes you can make just to lessen your risk.
0: It seems that a lot of that is stuff that we kind of know, don't we, that we should be doing all these things. So how's the research focused that and enabled you to put a plan in place to make it a reality?
1: Well, it's we run a workshop, which is about how to work with dementia, which all our staff go through. But even when you talk about physical exercise and, you know, mental health and stuff like that, it's more about your physical health. It's never geared towards dementia. And all the conversations around dementia about, oh, it's here, we've got it, it's after the horse has bolted almost. There isn't many conversations about raising awareness about how we can slow this disease. And the figures are escalating all the time to really frightening levels. And there isn't much conversation around, right, okay, what can we do to stop this? All the conversations are around, okay, dementia and Alzheimer's is here. So I really was keen to say to my staff and the people we support, the families, let's look at what we can do to raise awareness around this. So in the workshop, there is part of that. which is the self-analysis. So we've had some quite good results. One of our carers has joined a gym. There's others that try and have a walk before work, make sure they meal prep, that kind of thing, and changing their diet.
0: So it's great to see some practical effects happening straight away. And it's a subject that none of us can afford to ignore because it could touch us in any number of ways. And I'm sure everybody listening will know somebody who's been affected by dementia. But this sounds like a really useful piece of work to help not only people with it, but also their carers too. Nikki, thank you so much for taking the time to join us here on Cabin FM.
1: Oh, you're very welcome. Thank you for your time.

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Yvonne Elliman, If I Can't Have You, from, of course, Saturday Night Fever, is here in just a moment. Before that, let's take a look at the What's On information for this hour. And at Herne Bay Little Theatre on Friday, that's the 16th of October, When Judas Met John, the songs of Dylan and Lennon. That's at 7:30. Tickets are £15. And on Sunday the 25th of October, and again on Tuesday the 27th of October, they're holding open auditions for Find the Lady by Michael Pertwee. So if you fancy being in that, you know what to do. Get in touch with the Little Theatre. They'll give you all the details and everything you need to know. In the Herne Bay Freemasons Hall on Saturday the 7th of November, they've got a Christmas market. And then at Captain Jack's, they have got the Fabulous Tail Feathers. That's on Friday the 16th of October. And if you've got something going on you think we should be talking about, then drop us an email to studio@cabin.fm, put What's On as the subject line, and then give us all the details of your event. What's it called? When's it happening? Where's it happening? Do you need a ticket? If you do, how do you get them? And do they cost anything? And we'll be only too pleased to feature it in our regular What's On guide.

If I'm Element, if I can't have you. We're going up to the news with Adam Ant and Ant Music, and then straight after the news we kick things off in the next hour with Jermaine Stewart. Meantime, I'm going to pose a trivia question for you, as I always do on a Tuesday, and the answers will be coming along in the next half hour. And in 2010, the Copiapo mining accident in Chile, I'm pretty certain I'm pronouncing that incorrectly, ends with all 33 miners safely brought to the surface. And the trivia question is this: how many days were they underground? How many days were the Chilean miners underground who were all brought safely to the surface back in 2010? Answers in the next half hour of the show. As I said, it's Ant Music right here, right now. There's always more great music than you can shake a stick at here on Cabin FM, and the morning show is no exception to that rule. Also still to come, I've got local news about Canterbury Cemetery scooping two awards.

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2: UK households will see a sharper rise in inflation than previously forecast. The International Monetary Fund says the conflict in the Middle East continues to push up food and energy costs. It also means that economic growth is set to slow down next year. Women with autoimmune conditions are more likely to be told their symptoms are psychological in comparison to men. Experts say they also face longer waits for a diagnosis. Dr. Melanie Sloan is one of the researchers.
3: Doctors aren't intentionally setting out to harm patients, and autoimmunity is really hard to diagnose. There are systemic problems. So, for example, there's less research on women, there's less funding for women's health. And I think the question everyone wants to know is this related to misogyny?
2: Conservative Party leader Kemi Badenoch accusing the Prime Minister of unpicking the original Brexit deal. Andy Burnham's due to hold talks with the EU next month, but Ms. Badenoch says he's already shown his hand and he's not going to get a better deal. And US actor RJ Mitty, best known for his role in Breaking Bad, has died at the age of 34. From Radio News Hub, I'm Frankie Hersine.
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7: A showery day likely with temperatures no better than 18 degrees Celsius, but getting slightly brighter later in the afternoon. We've got a high tide coming our way at 2:37 this afternoon at a height of 5.35 metres and the low tide at 8:51 this evening at a height of 0.77 metres. 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
7: It's the morning show, and I've got a trivia question for you as we're playing it at the moment about the Chilean mining accident. It took place in 2010. You may remember when all 33 miners were brought safely to the surface. But the question is this: how many days were they underground? And it is still a record.

Sports news still to come. That was the Wombats, by the way. And moving to New York, Jennifer Lopez takes us into the break. Then straight after the break, McGinn, Clark and Hillman with Don't You Write Her Off. And then, as I said, sports news is to come. And the answer to the trivia question about the Chilean mining accident back in 2010 when 33 miners were rescued. How long were they underground is the question.

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So those miners under the ground in Chile back in 2010, all safely rescued, were down there for 69 days, a record 69 days. Heading to the sports news with Brittany, and then straight after that, Camila Cabello, or is it Cabello? I always think double L should be Yaka Y, but I could be wrong. And then it's the King's Hall and South Quay Shed What's On information, followed by the Miracles, all to come here on The Morning Show.

0: Cabin FM Sports News, brought to you with David Lloyd Clubs Herne Bay. 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
1: Arsenal will be back in Champions League action tonight with a home match against Lille. After their match against Leeds, players Piero Hincapié and Martin Zubimendi have been sidelined with ankle injuries. Mikel Arteta says it's frustrating.
2: We had a training session planned after the game for the players that didn't have enough minutes. And in two very unfortunate actions, we lost two players. We need to assess them. They have further scans to see where they are and they will have that time frame.
1: Sticking with football, Coventry beat Newcastle 4-1 at home last night. It was the Sky Blues' first home Premier League win in 25 years. But boss Frank Lampard says he won't let his side get carried away. In cycling, Matt Richardson's been withdrawn from the Great Britain team for next week's World Cycling Championships in Shanghai. British Cycling gave no reason for the decision, but it follows allegations of misconduct. And in tennis, Carlos Alcaraz was on the end of a Shanghai surprise after he was knocked out in the third round by Zizou Bergs. The Spanish second seed, who won his 27th career title in Tokyo last week, was well below his best in a 7-5, 7-6 defeat.
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Beatles and Shop Around from 1960. And if you like the sound of the 60s, then you're in the right place today, because at midday, Bob Leroy is along with the 60s Splash, a whole hour of that kind of thing. Pink is lined up to take us into the break, and after the break, Fat Boy Slim. But time now for the local news story for this hour. And Canterbury Cemetery has scooped two top prizes in this year's prestigious National Cemetery of the Year Awards. The cemetery, which is owned and managed by the council, won the 2026-27 Gold Award in the Large Cemetery category, along with the Best New Entry Award in that category. It's a double success that recognises how well the cemetery is cared for and the way in which families and friends are supported to visit, remember and mourn their loved ones in a peaceful, calm environment. The council works closely with its grounds maintenance company, Canenco, on day-to-day management across the 12-acre site.

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Fatboy Slim and Gangsta Trippin, and this is Edwin Starr and Contact. And then after this, we'll be taking a look at some What's On information for this hour. And as always, like to say, if you've got something going on, do tell us about it. Drop us an email to studio@cabin.fm and put What's On as the subject line. Give us all the details and we'll stick it into our What's On information, and our lovely presenters will make sure it gets read out on a regular basis. And hopefully, lots and lots of people will turn up to your fabulous event.

That's Edwin Starr. Ida Grant here with the single Yellow Rose. But first, some What's On information for this hour. And there's a race night taking place in aid of the Christmas lights at the Heron Pub on Saturday. That's the 17th of October, with a 7 o'clock opening for a 7:30 start. £12.50 a person, tables of four. And if you fancy going to a race night, you can get your tickets at the Heron itself or pop into the old sweet shop that's in Mortimer Street. And we struggle with the Christmas lights to raise the funds each year. A couple of years back, we didn't have any lights at all. So don't let that happen and go along and support that wonderful event in aid of the Christmas lights at the Heron on Saturday, a race night, £12.50 a person. Herne Bay FC, they are playing on tonight away to Ashford United.

We kick off the next hour with Don't Worry, Be Happy. Also in the next hour, we'll be taking a look at what's on television this evening, if you fancy doing that instead of listening to us. And I'll give you the rundown of what's going on here on Cabin FM. And the local news story concerns the Lord Mayor's Awards for this year and how you can nominate somebody to be part of those if you would like to do so. Up to the news with Raxu, and I Want You to Freak. First, the Overtones.

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0: previously thought. That's the warning from the International Monetary Fund. They say the conflict in the Middle East is continuing to push up energy prices. Simon Francis is from the End Fuel Poverty Coalition.
1: Every time we see a fossil fuel price spike, every time we see global instability, the cost of gas goes up again. And it is high time that we got off gas and heating oil and we took steps to make sure that our energy system is secure and make sure that our energy costs are lower.
0: Yorkshire Wildlife Park will remain closed for another day after a man was fatally attacked by a tiger over the weekend. A health and safety investigation has been launched into the incident. Andy Burnham has been accused of unpicking the original Brexit deal after announcing a key summit with the EU next month. The two sides will aim to sign a new food and drink agreement, a youth mobility scheme, and a pact on emissions trading. And the owner of fashion brand Hobbs & Whistles has apologised to customers after being hit by a cyber attack. From Radio News Hub, I'm Frankie Hairsine.
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4: A showery day likely with temperatures no better than 18 degrees Celsius, but getting slightly brighter later in the afternoon. We've got a high tide coming our way at 2:37 this afternoon at a height of 5.35 metres and the low tide at 8:51 this evening at a height of 0.77 metres. 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

So in this hour, we're going to be taking a look at what's on TV. We've got an entertainment news update. The local news story is about the Lord Mayor's awards. But before any of that, it's time for our 11s's escape. In my ongoing battle to reintroduce the concept of 11s's, I'm going to shut up for a bit and let the music do its own thing for a couple of tracks into the break. We'll have Tom Jones and What's New Pussycats, love it, very soon. Before that, Jack Bruce. And then after the break, we have got Blondie and Dreaming. We used to

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Mavericks are going to take us up to the entertainment news up to date, after which Olly Murs and Flo Rida are here, and also we've got the Beatles to come as well. But first of all, let's take a look and see what's on the television this evening, if that takes your fancy. It's DIY SOS on BBC One at 8. By the way, I'm only going to read out stuff on the top 5 terrestrial channels. Do not be afraid, I'm going to be doing this all day. Then after that, Blue Lights, their drama, is at 9 o'clock. BBC Two at 8 have Saving Lives at Sea, followed at 9 by John Simpson, 60 years at the BBC, followed by QI. ITV, Emmerdale at 8, Coronation Street at 8.30, and then The Party is their new drama at 9 o'clock. Channel 4, The Great British Bake Off, that's just such enjoyable stuff still, even with Nigella instead of the Great Prue, and that's at 8 o'clock through till 9.15. They've eliminated a couple of people, so they've gone from the hour and a half marathon efforts just to an hour and a quarter, and at 9.15 they have Tempting Fortune. And on to Channel 5 finally, Motorway Cops Catching Britain's Speeders is at 8, and then Ben Fogle, New Lives in the Wild, is at 9 o'clock, and he travels almost 10,000 miles to the remote Pacific atoll of Ahe in French Polynesia to meet 3 generations of the Humbert family. If you don't fancy that, you fancy sticking with us. Stick around and I'll tell you what's going to be here on Cabin later today.

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1: The composer for last year's film Hamlet will receive the Ivan Novello Award for Innovation in recognition of his unmistakable originality and influence. Max Richter will receive the award in person next month during the Ivers Composer Awards in recognition of his impact in contemporary classical composition. His score for the film received widespread critical acclaim and secured nominations at the Oscars, Golden Globes and the BAFTA Film Awards. Only Fools and Horses star Gwyneth Strong says she got so many letters from women after the show's miscarriage storyline aired. Strong played Cassandra Trotter in the series, where her character suffered a miscarriage in a 1996 episode left her and partner Rodney heartbroken. She says the show's creator John Sullivan was a very sensitive writer and very brave to put that into what is essentially a sitcom. A 1970s prison sitcom will return to the stage in a new adaptation. The TV comedy follows the life of Norman Stanley Fletcher as he serves a five-year term for burglary and navigates life inside HMP Slade alongside his cellmate Lenny Godber and prison officer Mr. Mackay.

Olivia Rodrigo, Good For You, will take us into the break. And after the break, we've got the Red Hot Chili Peppers here on The Morning Show, where it's time for the local news story. And the one for this hour is about the Lord Mayor's Awards. And it's time to get your nominations in for this year's award, which will see unsung heroes from the Canterbury District celebrated for their selfless dedication to helping others. There are no age limits, and nominations are welcome from all walks of life. Nominees must live, work, study, or volunteer in Canterbury, Herne Bay, Whitstable, or a village in the district. But you don't have to live in the district to nominate somebody. The deadline to put somebody forward is Wednesday the 30th of October. Entries will be judged by the Lord Mayor of Canterbury, Councillor Alistair Brady, and a representative from each of the political groups at the City Council, and the awards will be presented at a ceremony early next year. You can nominate online, or hard copy forms are available by calling the Lord Mayor's office on 01227 862 080, or you can email lordmayor@canterbury.gov.uk. It's The Morning Show with me, Jonathan, here with you through till noon, and this is Olivia Rodrigo.

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the Red Hot Chili Peppers. Shall we squeeze in another dose of What's On information for this hour? We will, but not until we have heard from Georgie Fame and Alan Price and Rosetta.

Erasmus in the Shadows lined up, also Marty Webb. But time for the What's On information for this hour. And music in Mortimer Street, in the Old Church, Mortimer Street, has on the 21st of November Alessandro Bianchi giving an organ recital. Sooner than that, on the 24th of October at the Hearn Centre, there's a model railway exhibition between 10 and 4 with 14 layouts, very family friendly and lots to see. And the Sarah Balch Gallery at the Old Church in Mortimer Street also has an exhibition on right through till the end of the month, and that is called Seven.

Rasmus is in the shadows. Marty Webb is not that kind of girl very soon. But first of all, let's take a look and see what's on Cap'n FM after I am done with you very shortly at midday, when Bob Leroy is along with the 60s splash for an hour of 60s tunes. Then we have got Karen Newby with Afternoons on Cap'n between 1 and 4. Danny Cooper with Drive Time at 4 o'clock. And then Jazzology with Trevor Chapman and or Maria Lara between 7 and 9. At which point it's the Radium Hot Club with music from the 1920s and 30s. With Sislin Jim Williams until 11 p.m. tonight, when the Mellow Show takes to the air through to 1 o'clock tomorrow, and we chill out with Gary Zeep.

Well, thank you very much for listening. This has been Jonathan doing the morning show. I'm nearly finished. We've got Little Mix up to the news. And before that, we've got Years and Years and Galantis with Sweet Talker. And do keep it cabin. We're here all the time. We're all volunteers. We do it for love. We do it for you. We do it for her and Bay. We hope you have a great time listening to it.

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3: UK households will see sharper inflation than previously forecast.

0: summit with the EU next month. The two sides will aim to sign a new food and drink agreement and youth mobility scheme and a pact on emissions trading. But the Conservative Party leader Kemi Badenoch accused the PM of showing his hand before negotiations begin. More than 150 clinicians are warning of a crisis over children learning in front of screens. GPs, paediatricians and more say there's no child-focused health scrutiny of so-called edtech, adding that it's a serious safeguarding concern. The Yorkshire Wildlife Park will remain closed for another day. That's after a man was fatally attacked by a tiger over the weekend. A health and safety investigation's been launched into the incident. And in other news, a group of people are being deployed to Antarctica to protect a historic base from climate change on the icy continent. The UK Antarctic Heritage Trust is in year two of its three-year mission to conserve Britain's first permanent scientific base there. Lisa Ford is off to the base.
1: Future generations, it's really important that they know that they were all guys, scientists, surveyors, who went down in the early 40s and 50s to really look at things like climate science.
0: An eight-person crew will spend 5 months there this year. That's the latest from Radio Newser. I'm Tanita Sims.
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0: A windy day for many of us with some heavy showers moving into the north later. A band of rain across England and Wales too. Highs today of 21 degrees Celsius.
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10: Welcome to the prestigious Eight Bush Racecourse, with a number of fine fillies running in today's ever-popular Family Dash. I particularly fancy Duchess. She's in stall number 6, but in the past, she's been rather hesitant at jump 18. The weather's fine and the going's good, so we should have a fine event. Everything's looking super as they approach 18, the water jump. Oh, Duchess isn't happy. She's pulled up rather short, throwing jockey Leslie Biglet into the drink.
11: Welcome to Bob's 60 Splash,

kind of a drag in their life. The Buckinghams on the show. Good to hear that one. Good to hear that one. Big Brother Holding Company, the LP, is Vintage Vinyl today. The San Francisco band, major part of the psychedelic scene, proudly had Janis Joplin in their lineup. Janis's tenure was to make a major impact with purposeful vocals. She cut through the clutter, adding a distinctive edge to the band's rock. Her Vintage Vinyl LP is said to have been recorded over just 3 days in Chicago. The band, though, were dissatisfied with the overall sound being too clean and lacking the raw acid edge rock that they had on stage. Here's their first number from today's Vintage Vinyl album. It is called Blind Man.

Big Brother Holding Company with Janis Joplin in there, and The Blind Man from our vintage vinyl album today. Say hi now to a lady called Jackie Browning. Goodness gracious, haven't heard from you for ages.

And all you got to do is thank you, girl, the other side of From Me to You. And then the same lyric, All I've Got to Do from With the Beatles. Yes, back-to-back Beatles today for Jackie Browning. Thank you. Nice to hear from you again. Been a very long time since you've been in touch with the show. Okay, let's do it Led Zeppelin style with Moby Dick, the special RSR edit.

instrumental of yours with Led Zeppelin doing the stuff there. As we turn to Joey D and the Starlighters, they are Spotlight artists seen playing at Oliveri's nightclub in New Jersey. Joey D and the Starlighters were booked to perform at the Peppermint Lounge in New York City. Reported in the local news as a famed actress and Prince were seen dancing the night away, Joey and the Starlighters gig became talked about and much of a sensation. Their one-night stand at the Peppermint Lounge stretched to over 2 years. What Kind of Love Is This is the song we're going to play from the film Two Tickets to Paris.

0: That is the title of the song from Joey D and the Starlighters. We blew the dust off that old 45 and stuck it on the turntable and gave it a bit of a spin.
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0: 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Waiting for the sun to come back. Have a cup of butternut, best tasting coffee. 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
2: Nice little jingle with our coffee there from the same year. Ah, 1963. Decca Records and Billy Davis.

0: Billy Davis doing it with Tell Him Right Now on Bob 60 Splash. Thank you very much.
1: Something golden.
2: Great grandma's glorious gramophone.
0: Sammy Davis Jr., You Are My Lucky Star, a song from the 1935 film Broadway Melody, composed by Nisio, Herb Brown and Alan Freed. It was featured again in the 1952 film Singing in the Rain with Debbie Reynolds' voice dubbed by Betty Noyes. Sammy's version was recorded at Capitol Records in February 1949.

Yep, we do them just occasionally on the show. We do it every other week. Great Grandma's Glorious Grandfunk. What about this, eh? What about this? Great instrumental, this tune, been cut by many people over many years. This version from Steam Packet, and apparently we're in with the in crowd.

Listen to that organ. Brian Auger in there, Steam Packet. They'll be featured next week in the program, by the way. And there's their instrumental. It's called The In Crowd. And switching back to Big Brother and the Holding Company, self-titled album. It was released shortly after the success at the Monterey Pop Festival on Mainstream Records in America and on Fontana in Britain. In terms of sales, the release of the LP didn't perform very well. Reviewers thought the material of the band's performance was respectable, though criticised the production as fairly weak. Here's our last track from the album today. This is Easy Rider, Big Brother and the Holding Company, Janis Joplin.

The Impressions with an American hit. This is My Country on Bob 60's Splash. Okay, let's go back to Joey D and the Starlighters with a firm reputation as a celebrity band at the Haunt the Peppermint Lounge. It seemed fitting to record some sort of tribute single. The Peppermint Twist was released in the midst of the dance craze and the song became number one. With pressure to back Chubby the Twist Checker, Joey and the boys declined and instead went on tour. A couple of interesting facts. Jimi Hendrix at one stage played guitar with the group and they were to open to the Beatles in Stockholm. Their last recording session for Joey D and the Starlighters was with the Johnny Nash song, and it's this one, Help Me Pick Up the Pieces. Yeah, Joey D and the Starlighters, they are Spotlight Artists, right here on your Splash.

0: Joey D and the Starlighters. That's quite a nice tune, isn't it? Pick up the pieces. Help me pick them up. Yeah. We'll help you get to this one, shall we?
1: Beat. The Beats with Bob.
0: Not about picking up the pieces, but here are the clues. The clue from last week, the beats are from a song that dates from 1961, composed by Doug Kershaw. This week's clue, the song was released as a duet with Doug Kershaw and his brother Rusty. The drum beats sound like this. It is not easy. It is not easy. I promise you that. There'll be another clue next week. If you can do it, studio, redsoundsradio.co.uk, or catch up with us on social media. Love you to do that. Facebook, Instagram, or Twitter. It's Bob Leroy or Red Sounds Radio. Do whichever you fancy. Meantime, toots and maytals. When I laugh.

a bit of laughter in the show. Always good for you. Always makes you feel better. Apparently you use better muscles laughing than you do being sad. So there you go. We're going to raise a dial and raise a smile on your dial. Okay, let's do two from you. No requests this week, but a couple of nice songs coming up.

0: Dan Talion's Chariot, the madman running through the fields. Formerly Zoot Money and the Big Roll Band. They had a last throw of the dice going psychedelic for their swan song, really. Okay, Go Cover Lover. This is a song that was recorded originally by Mr. Chris Montez. It was a hit in 62. This version comes from Ole and the Janglers, the Swedish band, doing Let's Dance.
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2: 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A two, a one, two, three.

0: Ola and the Janglers, Swedish band, and doing Let's Dance here on The Splash as we go to new music right now. This is Lorelli the Kid with The Crown. The solo music concept began in Chicago, Illinois by Nate Amos, now based in New York. His new song on Matador Records comes from the album The Singer in My Band, supported by a fun video with youngsters cheering the goings-on at a race car demolition derby. It's The Kid with The Crown.
1: And now, the pick of the week.

0: This is Lorelli, Nate Amos doing The Kid with the Crown. It's our pick of the week, the pick of the bunch of new songs. We go back to Sweden now, though, and we do a little bit of continental connection with a lady called Anita Lindbom. And the track, well, I can predict with my eyes.
1: Foreign Exchange.

Jan Kanspeta Engon, I Can Predict in Your Eyes. Swedish from Anita Lindbom on the show as we go to Blood, Sweat and Tears. This is a classic song if ever. You made me so very happy. Certainly hope we do that each week on The Splash.

got told off last week. Yes, I did. Didn't tell you the close down theme was Ernie Ford and Raunchy, but you knew that. Yes, you did. And this one comes from Duane Eddy and Shocking, the other side of Your Baby's Gone Surfing. Yeah, there you go. In the show next week, we've got, as I said earlier, the Steam Packet album and Harold Melvin and the Blue Notes as spotlight artists. There you go. Okay, live from our Thames Estuary studios, of course, Red Sands Radio production of Bob 60 Splash. Look forward, as always, to seeing you next time. You take extra special care. And it's Sally, over to you. And out from me.

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East Kent Mind is here for anyone struggling with their mental health or supporting someone who is. We are an

0: were called to the house in the Birchwood area of Waterford City shortly after 5 a.m. Next, food and energy costs are set to rise further still, with households facing a sharper rise in inflation than previously thought. That's the warning from the International Monetary Fund. Simon Francis is from the End Fuel Poverty Coalition.
1: The forecasts really make really grim reading or watching or listening for households who are entering a sixth winter of high energy bills. So the prediction is that this winter's price cap rises might not fall back down quickly. It's going to add to inflation, which is adding on to those six winters that we've now had.
0: And the owner of fashion brand Hobbs and Whistles has apologised to customers after being hit by a cyber attack. The Fashini Group say it happened on Sunday. That's the latest from Radio News Hub. I'm Tanita Sims.
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4: Good afternoon, and after yesterday's frankly autumnal weather, today's much better with a high of 21 degrees, which we're experiencing right this minute, would you believe? The low tonight is only going to go down to 12 degrees, which is much, much nicer. I'm sure you'll agree, you won't be shivering in your jammies. And, visibility 25 kilometres, so it's very, very good. Low air pollution. It feels like 17 degrees, but I don't think so. I think it actually feels like 21 degrees. So enjoy this glorious weather.
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Have you noticed how many tracks actually have Mr. Jones or Mrs. Jones? Nobody knows the first names, do they? I mean, there's Mr. Jones, the Amy Winehouse track. I won't say what the subtitle is. You can't say that on polite radio. Me and Mrs. Jones, the old stand-up, which Robbie Williams did a brilliant version of. I mean, what do you think their first names are? Mr. Jones and me. He's got to be some sort of big star. So what's he called? I don't know. Rock. Callum, this big star is called Callum now. How about me and Mrs. Jones? She's got to have, you know, a name like Roxanne, I would have thought. I don't know. I really don't know. Answers by email to studio@cabinfm.com.

0: Play Mike Tees. Hey there, Delilah. I'm talking about names in songs. I mean, we all know about Delilah. Anyway, talking about plain white, I have a question. Yep, I always have a question this time of day. And that is, it's a football question. There are teams that play in a certain colour and they play better than any other teams. This particular colour actually improves their play. Apparently the colour of your clothes can affect how you're perceived by others and change how you feel. So if anybody can tell me which colour kit is best for footballers, contact me on WhatsApp 07732 249608, or by email studio@cabin.fm, and go, oh Karen, tell me what you think.
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1: Roxy Music and Virginia Plain. 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Mind you, this is only for home matches. Apparently, a survey of matches for the last 55 years show that teams wearing red consistently play better in home matches. They might lose 5-0 away, but they play better in home matches. And that will please my partner because he's a Liverpool fan. I suppose somebody has to be. But if you support Forest Green Rovers, who obviously play in green, then you're very, very lucky because if you're depressed, then you get football on prescription. You get free tickets to live matches, and experts want this pilot scheme extended across the whole Premier and Football League. Fans meet the patients beforehand, and teacher Sarah Bartlett, who actually experienced this, said it was enough of a lift while caring for her mum. It was set up by the owner of the club, Dale Vince, and GP and MP Simon Over. Over 50 GPs are now on board. So if you like football and you get depressed, you may get football on prescription.

0: Talent FM Sports News, brought to you with David Lloyd Clubs Herne Bay. 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
1: Arsenal will be back in Champions League action tonight with a home match against Lille. After their match against Leeds, players Piero Hincapié and Martin Zubimendi have been sidelined with ankle injuries. Mikel Arteta says it's frustrating.
2: We had a training session planned after the game for the players that didn't have enough minutes. And in two very unfortunate actions, we lost two players. We need to assess them. They have further scans to see where they are and they will have that time frame.
1: Sticking with football, Coventry beat Newcastle 4-1 at home last night. It was the Sky Blues' first home Premier League win in 25 years, but boss Frank Lampard says he won't let his side get carried away. In cycling, Matt Richardson's been withdrawn from the Great Britain team for next week's World Cycling Championships in Shanghai. British Cycling gave no reason for the decision, but it follows allegations of misconduct. And in tennis, Carlos Alcaraz was on the end of a Shanghai surprise after he was knocked out in the third round by Zizou Bergs. The Spanish second seed, who won his 27th career title in Tokyo last week, was well below his best in a 7-5, 7-6 defeat.
0: Cabin FM Sports News, brought to you with David Lloyd Clubs, Herne Bay. Elevate your everyday. You

0: That was the Office Tea Boy, who became everybody's heartthrob way back in the 80s with Never Gonna Give You Up, Mr. Rick Astley. And he's come back in the 20s and the 10s to show that he really did have a fabulous voice, and he is the nicest person. He really is such a gorgeous chap. Now, I've got a little bit of news for you here, and it's not good news if you're a conker player. You know how hot it was all summer. You know how gorgeous it was all summer. The heat wave doesn't do very much good for conkers, and they're all too small to play with. So the World Conker Championships faced being scrapped, until a country house in Northamptonshire sent 3,000 huge conkers so they could go ahead. Now, David Jenkins has stepped down as King Conker, but his daughter Fee Aylmore and Chairman Jim Packer are taking over. So if you want, you can still enter the World Conker Championships.
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Shawn Mendes, and Where Did Love Go? Quite a sudden ending, didn't you think? Yes. That's a brilliant voice from the 2020s. Only recorded in 2024. Going to go on to Avril Lavigne, which was a little bit earlier. 2002. God, is Avril Lavigne that old?

Isn't that beautiful? Kenny Rogers and Lady. That always reminds me when I was playing in a band in a holiday site way back in the 1980s. That came out in 1980. And yeah, I did end up marrying the drummer. My mum always said to me, never marry a musician. So I didn't. But there we are.

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3: AI could give terrorists access to bioweapons or generate new pathogens if guardrails on the technology fail. That's what the head of MI5 has said. Sir Ken McCallum has announced the launch of a new AI threat assessment centre, which will work to assess the potential risks posed by developing AI. Police in Ireland have begun a murder investigation into an arson attack at a house in Waterford City. It's led to the deaths of a man, woman and two children. Two other children are critically injured in hospital. Sinn Féin TD for Waterford, David Cullinane, is at the scene.
4: There is just real trauma. People are devastated, real heartbreak. I knew the family myself and I'm just heartbroken for them. I met them only very recently. This is very raw for everybody involved.
3: And in other news, a group of people are being deployed to Antarctica to protect a historic base from climate change on the icy continent. The UK Antarctic Heritage Trust is in year two of its three-year mission. That's the latest from Radio News. I'm Tanita Sims.
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0: Tomorrow will be a little bit cooler, but not very much. So enjoy. It's very good golfing weather, by the way. Yeah. And sunset today is at 18:07, so you have all day to enjoy the sunshine.
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Brilliant voice of Aretha Franklin there. Aretha Franklin, try saying that when you got your teeth in. Now, I thought, as we just had the weather news, I will tell you about some weather we're very lucky we don't have. You only have this in the Tiwi Islands, which is off the coast of Northern Australia, in their microclimate.

and it will be happening just about now. Every day from September through to March at 3 o'clock in the afternoon, they have a thunderstorm called Hector the Convector. It's quite a big thunderstorm, and it regularly reaches more than 19 kilometres or 12 miles in old money high. So just be glad you don't live in the Tiwi Highlands.

0: Well, it's time for the question. You know, I always ask a question. And the one this hour is, what is the most valuable material that a planet is made from? There is a planet that's made entirely of this material. If you want to let me know, you can always contact me, studio@cabinf.fm. And I can't wait to hear from you.
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Okay, before that song, I asked a question. What is the most valuable material that makes up a planet? And yes, John, you guessed it. It's actually diamonds. The planet is called 55 Cancri E. Very catchy name. It's around twice the size of Earth. It's 40 light years away from us. So if you want to get a bus, you're not going to get it. Within the Cancer constellation. So if you want a planet made of diamonds, you know where to go. But it is slightly large, twice the size of Earth. If you want a small diamond, then there's a guy called Jack Pierodin who can really, really swank about that, because he was doing a routine gem search at Arkansas crater of Diamond State Park, and he's found the discovery of a lifetime, which is a 6.03 carat yellow diamond. He just saw it glowing from about 8 feet away, as you do. Apparently the crater of diamonds has a 37 acre search area that's the only public diamond site in the US, and visitors can keep whatever gems they dig up. So if you can't make it to E-Cancri 22, then you can go to Arkansas and get some diamonds.

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1: The composer for last year's film Hamlet will receive the Ivan Novello Award for Innovation in recognition of his unmistakable originality and influence. Max Richter will receive the award in person next month during the Ivers Composer Awards in recognition of his impact in contemporary classical composition. His score for the film received widespread critical acclaim and secured nominations at the Oscars, Golden Globes and the BAFTA Film Awards. Only Fools and Horses star Gwyneth Strong says she got so many letters from women after the show's miscarriage storyline aired. Strong played Cassandra Trotter in the series, where her character suffered a miscarriage in a 1996 episode that left her and partner Rodney heartbroken. She says the show's creator John Sullivan was a very sensitive writer and very brave to put that into what is essentially a sitcom. A 1970s prison sitcom will return to the stage in a new adaptation. The TV comedy follows the life of Norman Stanley Fletcher as he serves a 5-year term for burglary and navigates life inside HMP Slade alongside his cellmate Lenny Godber and prison officer Mr. Mackay.

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1: 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On Thursday the 12th, you have Drafting to Bingo. 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

Nina Simone, who famously wanted to be the first black concert pianist, black female concert pianist, and was precluded because she was black and because she was a woman, which now is absolutely unbelievable. Now, I decided I was going to give you a little bit of, I don't know if you're anything like me, Facebook is my Bible. It's terrible, I know, but social media is such a waste of time for me. I mean, I waste so much time on it. And I've just found a really lovely little picture here. And it's Paul and Mandy Munro. They are the new owners of the Butcher's Arms in Herne. The original micropub was founded in 2005 and they took over earlier this year. They got lots of support from regulars, but their Facebook page, the administrators of that have just completely disappeared. So they have a new Facebook page if you want to follow them, and it is the Butcher's Arms Herne. Gorgeous little micropub, lovely people. 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There are so many to choose from.

Amy Winehouse. She's no good. Now we're coming up to the top of the hour. I haven't played my Queen song yet. As you know, on my afternoon show, I always play a Queen song. They are the greatest band ever. And I've chosen a cracker today. This is one that Freddie wrote towards the end, when he, about 89 or 90, I think. And it's got the most fabulous, fabulous video. No, it's not the one with the Hoover. It's a different one. This is I'm Going Slightly Mad.

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3: AI could give terrorists access to bioweapons if guardrails on the technology fail. That's what the head of MI5 has said. Sir Kem McCallum says AI is already supercharging the cybersecurity contest between attackers and defenders. UK households will see a sharper inflation than previously forecast. The International Monetary Fund says that the conflict in the Middle East continues to push up food and energy costs. It also means that economic growth is set to slow down next year. Simon Francis is from the End Fuel Poverty Coalition.
4: The only way that people can help themselves is if we have a national mission to get ourselves off the gas prices that are causing this problem in the first place. And unfortunately, that means government action.
3: And Tom Hiddleston says his life changed completely when he landed a role in the Marvel Cinematic Universe. The actor skyrocketed to international fame in 2011 after making his debut as villain Loki in the superhero film.

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1: Your weather today is glorious. We have 20 degrees and it's not going to go that much cooler overnight. It's only going to go down to 12. The sunset will be just after 6 o'clock. It's getting earlier every evening, isn't it, at 18.07. And the wind speed, nice and light. Enjoy the rest of the day.
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fabulous voices around at the moment, aren't there? I know it's not like it used to be, but there are some brilliant, brilliant singers around. Now, fun fact, and this is, I'm asking the question earlier. We've just had the weather, so it's a weather question. You know all these little fluffy clouds in the sky? A typical cloud. My question is, how much does it weigh? In, I don't know, pounds, kilograms, anything at all. How much does a typical cloud weigh? You can get in touch on the usual things, the studio at cabin.fm email, or the WhatsApp 07732 249608.

0: There's a she-wolf in the clouds. And how heavy are those clouds? No, they're not 20 kilograms. No, they're not even 100 kilograms. And no, they're not weightless. A cloud weighs, and wait for this, around 1 million tons. That's just a typical, ordinary cloud. Imagine how much rain there could be in that, but no, just an ordinary, fluffy, little, white, floating cloud. And the reason they manage to float is because they have a density around 0.4% lower than the air surrounding. So, the air is even heavier than the clouds. Just don't get hit by one.
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1: Last year's Champions League runners-up, Arsenal, are back in action tonight as they face Lille. Meanwhile, Manchester United face Atletico Madrid in the same competition. Here's boss Michael Carrick.
2: We need to do something about it now and accept the reality, and we win games, of course we do.
1: Some Championship action tonight too. Top of the league, Swansea are away to Millwall, and second place Middlesbrough travel to fourth place Stoke. Both kickoffs are at 7:45. Elsewhere, the Lionesses face Greece in a second-leg Women's European World Cup qualifier match. It's currently 3-1 on aggregate to the side. England have handed teenager Thomas Rue his first international call-up for next month's T20 series against Australia. Somerset wicketkeeper batter Rue would become just the third 18-year-old to play men's international cricket for England if he features. And England head coach Brian McDermott has vowed to meet fire with fire on his side to get their Rugby League World Cup campaign underway against Tonga in Perth on Saturday.
0: Cavan FM Sports News, brought to you with David Lloyd Clubs Herne Bay. 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
3: And don't forget our own local Herne Bay sports news with the Herne Bay footballers. So we have Herne Bay on the, well, tonight actually, they're playing, the men's team are playing Ashford United. And then on Saturday the 17th, they're going to be playing Eastbourne Town, while the ladies' team are going to be playing Tooting Beck, which is on next Sunday the 18th. 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

0: That was Jimi Hendrix All Along the Watchtower here on Cabin FM 94.6. And we're going to go from the Watchtower to the Clock Tower and Recover Towers with a new interactive app. I'm sure you've actually seen this in the paper today on Kent Online or wherever. And it's a new app in Herne Bay where you can step back in time. It's called Time and Tides, and it's been produced from Canterbury City Council. Is absolutely free. It includes a map for a walking tour through the town, highlights its history, and you've got interactive animations. So you use the phone camera on your phone, and it combines live images of the real world with computer-generated pictures. So you've got dinosaurs at the promenade, you've got Roman ships on the shoreline, you've got smugglers in the Prince of Wales pub. It's 2 miles, begins at the Clock Tower, and includes checkpoints along the promenade and Mortimer Street. And it's to draw people into the town, but it will also be brilliant for people who actually live here. I'm gonna try it, I tell you. If you follow the trail, it'll take a while. So you're supporting local businesses, because at some point, you probably want to stop for a coffee or a beer in one of those fabulous micro pubs I was telling you about earlier. It's taken 2 years to develop on a shoestring budget, apparently, of a few thousand pounds. If I had a few thousand pounds for my shoestrings, I'd be really, really lucky. Anyway, it's Manor Ghost Studios, it's got time travel elements, and we're inviting residents and visitors to follow in the footsteps of, and wait for this, it was designed by the original Doctor Who creator, Anthony Coburn, who actually lives in Herne Bay. Hello, Anthony, if you're listening to Cabin FM today. And it said, in 1962... Anthony Coburn was considering a whole new means of time travel from the tranquility of his Herne Bay home. And today we're inviting residents and visitors to follow in his footsteps and experience the seafront of yesteryear. You can download it for free on Google or iOS App Store. So enjoy. That actually sounds absolutely brilliant.
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1: In these times of unrest, many of us feel unsettled, emotionally, physically, and mentally. 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

And that track is dedicated to Danny, who's just walked into the studio because he is drop-dead gorgeous. And we're going to follow it with two tracks by Australian ladies. The first one is Delta Goodrum, and she's got a brave face. She's going to put a brave face on everything. The second one is a lady that has had a number one hit in each of the last 5 decades. Yep, you heard me. And she's still the princess of pop. It's Padam Padam from Kylie Minogue, which was only released in 2023.

That was Kylie Minogue, Ampadampadam. We're going to go on with the beat, Mirror in the Bathroom, and then we're going to go out on a real high. Thank you so much for listening to my show this afternoon. I'm Karen Newby. This is Cabin FM on 94.6, and I hope you're having a fabulous day. I'll be followed by Danny Cooper, who'll bring you the Drive Time Show, and have a wonderful evening.

I saw the sun begin to dim and felt that winter wind blow cold. A man learns who is there for him when the glitter fades and the walls won't hold. Cause from that rubble, what remains can only be what's true.

From now on, what's waited till tomorrow starts tonight.

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3: AI could give terrorists access to bioweapons or generate new pathogens if guardrails on the technology fail. That's what the head of MI5 has said. In a speech at Thames House, Sir Ken McCallum says among the potential ways that humans could misuse AI, bioweapons are a key concern.
4: Today, AI is already supercharging the cybersecurity contest between attackers and defenders. It can produce propaganda and radicalising material tailored to the individual. We've caught terrorists seeking to exploit AI to improve their reconnaissance and attack methodologies.
3: He announced the launch of a new AI threat assessment centre. Police in Ireland have begun a murder investigation into an arson attack at a house in Waterford City. It led to the deaths of a man, a woman and two children. Two other children are critically injured in hospital. Emergency services were called to the house in the Birchwood area of Waterford City shortly after 5 a.m. Sinn Féin TD for Waterford, David Cullinane, is at the scene.
5: There is just real trauma. People are devastated, real heartbreak. I knew the family myself and I'm just heartbroken for them. I met them only very recently, so this is very raw for everybody involved.
3: A man who was fatally attacked by a tiger at Yorkshire Wildlife Park on Sunday was filming the moment he approached the animal. Following the incident, a health and safety investigation has been launched by the City of Doncaster Council. The park has remained closed today. Inmates are being released early from jail as the second phase of a scheme to free up prison places begins. Hundreds more criminals are due to be released from prisons across the country today, less than 2 weeks after 700 were set free early. And Tom Hiddleston says his life changed completely when he landed a role in the Marvel Cinematic Universe. The actor skyrocketed to international fame in 2011 after making his debut as villain Loki in the superhero film Thor. That's the latest from Radio News Hub. I'm Georgia Lee.
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Well, as the man said, welcome to Drive Time. Today is Tuesday, I think, so it's me, Danny Cooper, with you for the next couple of hours. Thank you to Karen for the previous couple of hours, and I think she's absolutely right, playing Drop Dead Gorgeous on purpose, just for me, yeah, and the rest. What do we got? Well, we got travel, what's happened, what's happening and what's to come, as well as the usual eclectic mix of half-decent music linked by a single theme, which today is ice-popping, heart-stopping. It will all become very clear, so don't worry about that. And we've got a full hour's worth, if you can put up with me, on Extra Lap at 6. But in the meantime, shall we start?

Crystal Girl. You know what it is? It's those special, like, contact lenses you can get. They really look genuine, you know. Yeah. To prove it, Elton John.

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1: Well, we'll start as usual on the buses, and the only one slightly out of sync is the next 600 coming into Greenhill and then on to Whitstable. That's running about 5 minutes late. All the others, I'm pleased to say, both in and out of the bay, are running to time, give or take a minute or two on the trains. We have a normal service locally with one minor disruption, which should finish fairly soon. Throughout the day, there's been a problem due in the depot between Margate and Ramsgate, and that meant a reduced service between the two stations, occasionally with a replacement bus service. Everything is projected to be back to normal by 5 o'clock. Well, we shall see, shall we? And of course, overnight we have the usual engineering work, so check before you travel. We'll do the roads in about 20 minutes or so, and that was Romeo, Mr. Big, and the old boy gets, he must be popular, he gets another mention by Taylor Swift in Love Story.
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1: US actor RJ Mitty, best known for his role as Walter Jr. in Breaking Bad, has died at the age of 34. He rose to fame playing Bryan Cranston's on-screen son on the series, using his platform to advocate for disability rights from his experience living with cerebral palsy. Cranston wrote on social media that he loved him and thoroughly enjoyed being with him. Sir Ian McKellen will star in the European premiere of a mixed reality theatre production in Manchester this year, with audiences watching pre-recorded videos of the actors on stage. An arc debuted in New York City earlier this year and is a 47-minute play written by Simon Stevens. And singer Ace says the sign-up process for her upcoming one-off performance at the Royal Albert Hall was overwhelmed by people using artificial intelligence bots. In a statement shared on Instagram, Ray says her team have scrapped their plans for pre-sale tickets. Instead, they will manually review the sign-up list to identify people they believe are real fans.

stuck like glue. Painful. That's the American country music duo Sugarland. That's a new one on me, but it's not bad, is it? No, it could be worse. It could be stuck in the middle with you. Steal as well.

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1: Right, let's see what's going on, shall we? The King's Hall, we know, is shut for refurb, and I can confirm that the internal facilities are also shut now, probably for the winter, but the external public toilets are still open if you find yourself caught short. Now, at South Quay Shed, there was due to be Lunar Raid Live on Friday, this coming Friday. That's been cancelled, apparently. And then next up would be at South Quay Shed, Sunday the 25th of October. Little Monsters, eh? Halloween Disco. Something to look forward to if you're a monster, I assume. Anyway, that's about it.
0: Experience the power of music and live performance at the King's Hall, Herne Bay and South Quay Shed, Whitstable Harbour. 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

Has she gone? Oh, went very quiet, didn't it? That was Ceilings. Lizzie McAlpine. We're going to follow that with Blancmange, and they are living on the ceiling. They won't stick, you know.

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1: Right, look at the roads now. We have congestion, which is quite usual for this time of the evening, both on the Ring Road in Canterbury and Wincheap. Traffic is taking longer than 10 minutes longer than it should to get through. We have temporary traffic lights all over the shop, and if you need to know about them, you probably already do. But roads closed, we've got a list as opposed to the one. Well, the one on my list is still the A290 Main Canterbury to Whitstable Road between Pine Hill and Clapham. I'm getting fed up saying this. It's now been put back, the finish time has been put back from the 8th to the 15th and now the 22nd of October due to the gas main work overrunning yet again. Diversions remain in place. Come on, lads, pull your fingers out, will you? Cromwell Road, Whitstable, from the B2205 through to Railway Avenue, water main work. Greenhill Road West, due to emergency repairs and roadworks during the night. Junction Road to Rowland Drive. Broomfield Road at Kingsbroom Court, electricity work, and finally Mill Lane, Herne Bay, from Thanet Way to Walcott Place, electricity work. Whew. Dartford Crossing, delays of about 20 minutes with average speeds of 10 miles an hour from Junction 3, which is the M20 through to the tunnel approaches. M2, traffic is slightly slower than usual, but there are no incidents reported. And of course, we have the usual overnight road closures this week and including into the weekend. Full list, Kent Live website. Blimey. Right, we'll come back to that in round two. That was Make Your Own Kind of Music, and that was Paloma Faith's version. And we've got I Love Music next from that well-known Irish folk group, the OJs.
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1: And before we finish, we've got two more tracks to go. But before I do that, can I just remind you that next week, Tuesday and Wednesday, we've got a special Motown special to not celebrate, but to remember the demise of the Tamla Motown label this month in October 1976. Anyway, what I want to know, I've got quite a few so far, but what I want to know is your best ever Motown track and your worst ever. 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It's going to be good, so please spread the word. And in the meantime, we have a delight coming up, and then some very, very early bluebells. So, lots more on the other side, and I shall see you on the other side.

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3: AI could give terrorists access to bioweapons if guardrails on the technology fail. That's what the head of MI5 has said.
4: Not yet realised, but the misuse case to which I'd attach greatest weight is AI's potential to change the stakes on existing or even new bioweapons. These risks are real. The UK intelligence community, MI5, GCHQ and MI6, is working closely with the UK's globally respected AI Security Institute to take them on.
3: That's Sir Ken McCallum. He says AI is already supercharging the cybersecurity contest between attackers and defenders. He announced the launch of a new AI threat assessment centre. A murder investigation has been launched into an arson attack at a house in Waterford City, Ireland. It's led to the deaths of a man, a woman and two children. Two other children are critically injured in hospital. Emergency services were called to the house in the Birchwood area of Waterford City shortly after 5 a.m. Sinn Féin TD for Waterford, David Cullinane, is at the scene.
5: My heart is broken. I can only imagine what this will be for family members, for the wider family who live right across Waterford City and County, and for people who live in the housing estate to be dealing with this level of grief and trauma is just unimaginable.
3: A man who was fatally attacked by a tiger at Yorkshire Wildlife Park on Saturday was filming the moment he approached the animal. Following the incident, a health and safety investigation has been launched by the City of Doncaster Council. The park has remained closed today. Reality star Katie Price says she denies being vengeful towards her ex-husband during a trial at Lewis Crown Court. Her former husband, Kieran Haler, is on trial accused of raping a 13-year-old girl in West Sussex in 2016, and inmates are being released early from jail. It comes as the second phase of a scheme to free up prison places began today. Hundreds more criminals are due to be released less than 2 weeks after 700 were set free early. That's the latest from Radio News Hub. I'm Georgia Lee.
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9: We have plenty of clear skies overnight, breezy at first, but winds will soon ease and become light, turning chilly by dawn with a few patches of mist and fog possible. Minimum temperature 8 degrees, and tomorrow a chilly and bright start, but some patchy clouds soon developing through the morning, remaining dry throughout, but winds becoming light. Maximum temperature 20 degrees. 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

Well, that's got my smashy and nicey moment out the way. We had Bachman Turner Overdrive getting side two of Eyes Popping and Heart Stopping underway with quite an appropriate one, I think. And in response, now, the same old song was originally written for the 1934 film, like they did have sound in those days, called Dames, and it was sung by Dick Powell. It was covered in 1959 by the American doo-wop group, the Flamingos, and apparently that was the first of something like over 400 different cover versions. Another one was by Art Garfunkel, which got to number one in 1975.

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1: Well, another look at the buses, and things have deteriorated since last time, which is probably usual for this time of night. We have 602 coming into the station is running 6 minutes late. The 600 next going to Canterbury is 5 minutes late. And the big one, the next 601 to C Street, is 14 minutes late. The others, such as they are, okay. The problem I mentioned earlier on southeast trains between Margate and Ramsgate, I guessed it would be this. It was due to be back to normal by 5 o'clock, well, it's now 6 o'clock. So in the interim period, there will be a bus replacing trains every half hour. We will have a quick look at that before I finish and see if it's improved. Right, we'll do the roads in about 20 minutes' time or so. Roger Daughtry giving it all away, and we've next got Anita Baker. She's giving you the best, though.
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1: Last year's Champions League runners-up, Arsenal, are back in action tonight as they face Lille. Meanwhile, Manchester United face Atletico Madrid in the same competition. Here's boss Michael Carrick.
2: We need to do something about it now and accept the reality, and we win games, of course we do.
1: Some Championship action tonight too. Top of the league, Swansea are away to Millwall, and second place Middlesbrough travel to fourth place Stoke. Both kickoffs are at 7:45. Elsewhere, the Lionesses face Greece in a second leg Women's European World Cup qualifier match. It's currently 3-1 on aggregate to the side. England have handed teenager Thomas Rue his first international call-up for next month's T20 series against Australia. Somerset wicketkeeper batter Rue would become just the third 18-year-old to play men's international cricket for England if he features. And England head coach Brian McDermott has vowed to meet fire with fire on his side to get their Rugby League World Cup campaign underway against Tonga in Perth on Saturday.
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1: Thank you for saying that for me, Despacito. And that was Spanish, of course, if you didn't know, what's the matter with you? English translation, it means slowly or gently. Yes, I did look it up just for you. That was sung by Luis Fonsi, and I think you'll agree, he was ever so good in Happy Days. And there was a bit of help there also from Daddy Yankee and Justin Bieber. Well, there you are. And that's completely different. A Despacito is completely different from a Desperado.

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1: 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Call Healing with Maria today on 0791 441 5493.
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1: Well, we still have congestion, meaning traffic is taking 10 minutes longer than it should on Wincheap in Canterbury, but the ring road apparently is back to normal and pretty clear. The roads closed that I mentioned earlier are all still closed. Dartford Crossing, and those delays between Junction 3, the M20, up to the tunnel, that's improving. Traffic is now moving, but still pretty slowly. M2, light traffic, no delays reported now, so that's improved. And don't forget, overnight road closures this week and into the weekend. Full list, Kent Live website. Now, I wasn't sure about playing that, but I sometimes think the computer at Cabin FM has got a life of its own. That was Tupac, and I very prophetically was singing about getting killed, and that's exactly what happened. He was killed by a drive-by, honestly nothing to do with me, in 1996. Now, the computer sets these things up very randomly, and sometimes I change them, sometimes I don't. I really didn't want to change this. See what you think.
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And hopefully you can stay with me for that, because there's some good stuff in there, as I usually tell you. 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Right, if you are leaving me, thank you for your company so far. And don't forget, you've got till Friday of this week with your Motown Best and Motown Worst. Tomorrow, if you're really good, our theme is water, water everywhere. There you go. That was Belinda Carlisle, Always Breaking My Heart. And the Backstreet Boys, they're promising they'll never break your heart. And yeah, right, that's what they all say, is our final track. Thank you again.

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3: AI could give terrorists access to bioweapons or generate new pathogens if guardrails on the technology fail. That's what the head of MI5 has said in a speech at Thames House. Sir Ken McCallum says among the potential ways that humans could misuse AI, bioweapons are a key concern.
4: AI is already supercharging the cybersecurity contest between attackers and defenders. It can produce propaganda and radicalising material tailored to the individual. We've caught terrorists seeking to exploit AI to improve their reconnaissance and attack methodologies.
3: Police in Ireland have begun a murder investigation into an arson attack at a house in Waterford City. It's led to the deaths of a man, a woman and two children. Two other children are critically injured in hospital. Reports say a man who was fatally attacked by a tiger at Yorkshire Wildlife Park was filming the moment he approached the animal. Following the incident on Saturday, the park has remained closed. The City of Doncaster Council have also launched a health and safety investigation. That's the latest from Radio News Hub. I'm Georgia Lee.
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3: Showers will ease this evening with clear spells across the country. Mist and fog patches will develop in the south and winds strengthen in the north. Lows of 9 degrees Celsius.
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Thanks for sticking with me, if indeed you have, from Drive Time. But if you've just joined us, welcome to Extra Lap with me, Danny Cooper. We've got eyes popping and hearts stopping, and there's some good stuff here, I promise you. So it's the usual eclectic mix of half-decent music linked by that single theme. So, strap your... Oh, before I do that, I've just double-checked if you were left over from Drive Time. And that train problem, Margate to Ramsgate, it's now 7 o'clock, so it's going to carry on for a little bit longer. So, where should we go? Oh, I know. Strap yourself in and start your engines and all that sort of stuff, because we're ready and ready to go.

Yeah, we're starting with Heart Stopping, and do you remember who that was? And that was Bridge to Your Heart, and it's by Wax. Yeah, I'd forgotten. Right, well, open to anyone who had a heart.

That was Aztec Camera. I sometimes have to agree with EJ that the 80s did have one or two decent tunes, and that's one of them, I think. And before that, we had Dionne Warwick with not the silhouette version of Anyone Who Had Heart. Now, talking about the 80s, I always say the 60s is a little bit better, and I don't think the 80s has got anything to touch the next one.

Irma Franklin, Piece of My Heart. See? Beat that one, EJ. We're going to move into a very short pit stop with Buddy Holly. And then after that, we're going to do some eyes popping.

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That was Peter Tosh. Don't look back. Before that, in brackets, you got to walk. And if you don't look back, then that's great. But if you have to look back, you mustn't do it if you're in a temper.

know, there's me thinking it only happened to me. There you go. That was Gene Pitney, of course. And I wonder, would you have guessed the next bloke was part of Motown? He signed for Motown a bit later in his career. It was only when I was doing the research for the Motown special. Have I mentioned that next week? There you go. Anyway, who did? I'll tell you about it after.

Well, if you'd asked me, I would have said, no, don't be silly, Frankie Valli and the Four Seasons on Motown, no chance. But apparently, early 70s, they did sign. It was through one of the West Coast subsidiaries of Motown, Mo West Records. Yeah, shows you what this research does, you know. And you can hear lots more of that sort of stuff if you are so inclined next week for the Motown special. And don't forget that what I need from you is your best Motown, i.e. the favourite and the worst. You can do it by email or you can do it by the WhatsApp thing. You've got until Friday, so don't let me down.

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watch the children play. You know tomorrow's their future, but for me, just another day. 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We laugh, tell a few jokes, but it still doesn't ease my pain. 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

Shy Lights asking the question. Well, we've got the Mamas and Papas answering that question and then finishing with Ray Charles loosening the bonds a bit. Right, I'm off soon. Trev's here and we're expecting Maria any moment. They've got a double header tonight, which would be quite interesting. And don't forget, tomorrow we have Water Water Everywhere. And don't forget, you've got until Friday for the best and worst of Motown to make the programme complete. Anyway, thanks for your company and hopefully you'll join me tomorrow.

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3: AI could give terrorists access to bioweapons or generate new pathogens if guardrails on the technology fail. That's what the head of MI5 has said. In a speech at Thames House, Sir Ken McCallum says among the potential ways that humans could misuse AI, bioweapons are a key concern.
4: AI is already supercharging the cybersecurity contest between attackers and defenders. It can produce propaganda and radicalising material tailored to the individual. We've caught terrorists seeking to exploit AI to improve their reconnaissance and attack methodologies.
3: A murder investigation has been launched into an arson attack at a house in Waterford City Island. It's led to the deaths of a man, a woman and two children. Two other children are critically injured in hospital. Emergency services were called to the house in the Birchwood area of the city shortly after 5 a.m. Sinn Féin TD for Waterford, David Cullinane, is at the scene.
5: My heart is broken. I can only imagine what this will be for family members, for the wider family who live right across Waterford City and County, and for people who live in the housing estate to be dealing with this level of grief and trauma is just unimaginable.
3: Reality star Katie Price says she denies being vengeful towards her ex-husband during a trial at Lewis Crown Court. Her former husband, Kieran Haler, is on trial accused of raping a 13-year-old girl in West Sussex in 2016. Haler has denied the charges. There's a warning of a crisis in children's physical and developmental health linked to screen-based learning. More than 150 clinicians say there's no child-focused health scrutiny of so-called EdTech, adding that it's a serious safeguarding concern. They're writing a letter to the government warning it impacts on speech and eyesight. And Lord Geoffrey Archer's final novel has sold almost 28,000 copies in the UK within days of being published. The former politician and best-selling author died suddenly and peacefully last Monday. That's the latest from Radio News Hub. I'm Georgia Lee.
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3: Showers will ease this evening with clear spells across the country. Mist and fog patches will develop in the south and winds strengthen in the north. Lows of 9 degrees Celsius.
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Good evening, jazzologists here in Home Bay, and to those of you listening from further afield, and welcome to this week's Joint Jazzology Jam. I'm going to be joined shortly. My name's Trev, incidentally, in case you don't meet me, and I'm going to be joined shortly by Maria, my co-host on the show, and we're going to present the show together this week. So you got a packed show coming up, and big on jazz, funk, and fusion in the first hour, and in hour two we got some serious Latin grooves and lots of little funky ditties there at the beginning, just after 8 o'clock. Please stay tuned. I'm sure you're going to enjoy it. You were just listening to Mystic Merlin, aka Freddie Jackson, on the vocals, and that was a tune called Mr. Magician, as you all know. In fact, I played it because Freddie died sadly last week on the 5th, and felt fitting to kick off tonight's show with a little tribute to a man who was a great soul vocalist. Next up, we're going to have something from the new Brian Jackson album. Oh no, not again, I hear you shout. Well, yeah, we're going to play again The Bottle featuring Omar, because this tune, I think, is one of the best things that's been released this year. Yeah.

0: got to be one of the best tunes of the year. That's Gil Scott Heron's The Bottle, originally released by the man himself back in 1974, reimagined by his co-collaborator Brian Jackson, and featuring, of course, the wonderful Omar Life Fouque, Canterbury's finest export on vocals. And we're going to have a tune from that album coming up in hour two. Now, I am joined in the studio by my fabulous co-host, Maria Lara.
1: Hello.
0: And we are looking forward to a rather splendid couple of hours tonight, aren't we, Maria?
1: Absolutely, yes. We're looking forward to it.
0: Yeah, we got some serious, Brazilian and Latin grooves in our two?
1: Yep.
0: And Maria will be running you through a few of those. But for now, we're going to have a little tribute to another wonderful artist who, unfortunately, has come across some troubled times recently. He's had an awful stroke, Michael Kiwanuka, only 39 years of age. And what a great tragedy that is. And this is his tune, Love and Hate, title track from the album, released, I believe, in 2016.

The incredible Michael Kiwanuka from 2016 and Love and Hate, possibly one of his most beautiful songs. And I know that all of you out there will join me in praying that the guy does make a full recovery. He is a national treasure as far as I'm concerned, one of the greatest British soul artists that have emerged in this century. Now, Maria's going to be up after the next tunes. We're going to have a brace of Donald Byrd now, kicking off with Lantana's Princess? Can't read. Lansana's Priestess. And don't forget, you're listening to Cabin FM 94.6. This is Jazzology with me, Maria, and Trevor. Me. Oh, yeah, this is it. The Joy of Life Radio with me, Trevor, and Maria. Enjoy, Donald.

So that was Donald Byrd with Dominoes from his 1975 album Places and Spaces. So I am Maria and I'm here with the legend Trevor. And don't forget, you are listening to Jazzology on Cabin FM 94.6. So Byrd was a jazz trumpeter who brought plenty of funk into his music, and you can certainly hear that in those last two tracks. And we are keeping that feeling going with them as we are heading next to the Bahamas, where the beginning of the end come from. This is a 1971 classic, Funky Nassau.

Incognito with Running Away. And this next one takes me back to a night out at the Century Club in Soho, which is connected to Ronnie Scott's. And I heard it there and I had to find out what it was. You know when you hear a song that just catches your ear straight away? Well, if you're having a little disco in your kitchen tonight, turn this one up. Here's Dayton with The Sound of Music.

0: That was the Players Association with Hustlin'. And just coming up to 8 o'clock, and we are heading into our second hour of Jazzology on Cabin FM 94.6. And Trevor, what have we got coming up?
1: We've got a packed second hour, Maria. We're going to kick off with another tune from the great Brian Jackson Now More Than Ever album, Home Is Where the Hatred Is. Now, those of you who are regular listeners will know that last week I played a version of that. That was on disc two, he says. And this one is the version, the longer version on disc one, featuring an incredible soul singer called Lisa Fisher. We're then going to dive into some seriously funky grooves and a little bit of Latin during the second half of hour two, polishing us off with a nice reggae tune at the end. And so stay tuned, everyone, because I'm sure you're going to enjoy it. Enjoy Brian Jackson in the meantime.

How much do we love that, jazzologists? That's 9 minutes and 41 seconds of Home Is Where the Hatred Is from Brian Jackson's incredible Now More Than Ever album. And it is still rattling on there in the background, but it's just the outro. Don't worry about it. It's featuring an incredible vocalist called Lisa Fisher, about whom I knew very little. All I know that she's a double Grammy Award winner, and fantastic tune it is. And all I can repeat is, if you're going to buy an album this year, go out and purchase that one. It's not only packed with fantastic tunes, I think it's a brilliant value for money. Over 2 hours long, and not a poor tune on it. Enough of that. What we got coming up next? Well, it's a cover of Feel Like Making Love, the Roberta Flack tune, and this one is by a band called Ricardo Moreira and the group, and it dates from 1977. A little bit of a Latin vibe. Yeah.

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Oh dear. Anyway, you're listening to me, Trev, and Maria, and we're presenting a joint Jazzology tonight, and very, very funky it is too. You were just listening to the unmistakable voice, of course, of Dr. John and Right Place, Wrong Time from 1973. The great Alan Toussaint on that. It was from an album, in fact, that was the title tune from an album released on the Atco label in that year. Hope you enjoyed it. First time on the show. And before that, Ricardo Moreira and the group from 77. One of my personal favourite cover versions, in fact. And coming up, we've got some more funky tunes. If you like what you're hearing on the show, don't forget you can WhatsApp us on 07732 249608, or email us on studio@cabin.fm. Here is Bobby Bird.

released by Curtis Mayfield on the Curtom label 1 year after the guy's death. That was Baby Huey and the Babysitters from an album that was actually released, like I say, in 1971. Baby Huey died, sadly, aged just 26 in 1970. What a great loss to music he was. What have we got next? This is The Great Ghetto Child by the Detroit Spinners. And it goes out to my pal Ed over in Dimchurch, who has undergone a bit of unpleasant treatment lately, but is keeping his chin up. And I am very much looking forward to buying you a pint next Friday, Eddie. Hang in there, my friend. And it also goes out to my friends up in Sicup, the Garlands, who are listening to me once again. Never fail to miss the show. Enjoy, guys.

That's the Detroit Spinners with Ghetto Child. Don't forget, you are listening to Jazzology on Cabin FM 94.6 with me, Maria, and Trevor. Thank you for spending your Tuesday evening with us. We are here until 9 o'clock tonight. But up next, we have Jazzo with the reggae track, or jazz, reggae jazz track, Born Blue.

What a great track. Up next is a Colombian salsa singer, Yuri Buenaventura, who took his stage name from his hometown on Colombia's Pacific coast. Here he is with Salsa from 1996.

That was the incredible Manu Dibango and Coconut from 1972. And before that, you heard the rather groovy salsa by the slightly unusual name of Yuri Buenaventura. As Maria said, he's from Colombia. Not a tune that I'm particularly familiar with, but from 1996. And rather superb it was as well. And we're going to continue in this very much Latin groove that we've got going here for the last half an hour. Although we are going to polish things off with a really lovely, lovely reggae tune. But up next is something you'll all recognise. You remember it from, of course, the Austin Powers movie. It's from 1962, and it's the great Quincy Jones and Soul Bossa Nova.

What an absolutely wicked tune that is. The Great Getaway by the Soul Soul Orchestra, released back in 1975. And that label is absolutely stunning, and we must feature it big time at some point on Jazzology. Well, that's just about it from the Jazzology team tonight. I hope you've had a great time listening, and we've certainly had a blast putting it together for you. It's been nothing but fun, as it always is, presenting with Maria. We've had a really great time, and we no doubt will be doing something similar together again in the future. All that remains is to wish you all well here in Herne Bay, and to those of you listening from further afield, I'll be back in the chair next week doing the Jazzology show, and I'm going to finish with the wonderful Gregory Isaacs, the Cool Ruler himself, with a tune that was released posthumously back in 2015 by Sly and Robbie. Enjoy.

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2: AI could give terrorists access to bioweapons or generate new pathogens if guardrails on the technology fail. That's what the head of MI5 has said. In a speech at Thames House, Sir Ken McCallum says among the potential ways that humans could misuse AI, bioweapons are a key concern.
3: Part of that means retaining the capability edge against those who mean the UK harm. As they seek to harness AI, we must stay ahead. So these powerful technologies bolster rather than undermine our shared security.
2: The Garda have launched a murder investigation after an arson attack on a house in Waterford City in Ireland has killed two adults and two children. Two other children were also seriously injured in the blaze. The man and woman have been named locally as Philip and Kim English. Reports say a man who was fatally attacked by a tiger at Yorkshire Wildlife Park was filming the moment he approached the animal. Following the incident on Saturday, the park has remained closed. The City of Doncaster Council have also launched a health and safety investigation. Inmates have been released early from jail as the second phase of a scheme to free up prison places began today. Hundreds more criminals were released from prisons around the country less than 2 weeks after 700 were set free early. This man spoke outside the prison.
4: Well, it obviously is crowded, but they've just got to get so many people out, haven't they?
2: Katie Price has been cross-examined this afternoon during her ex-husband's rape trial. The court recently heard that her former husband, Kieran Haler, had an affair with the couple's nanny. 39-year-old Mr. Haler is accused of raping a 13-year-old girl in West Sussex, but denies any accusations. And Pedro Pascal says learning to play the cello has been the most challenging thing in his career. The actor stars in the upcoming feature film Behemoth as Alex Serian, a gifted, classically trained musician. That's the latest from Radio News Hub. I'm Georgia Lee.
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2: Staying dry for many with warm sunny spells and patchy cloud on Wednesday. Winds strengthening in the north, coastal gales developing in northern Scotland. Highs of 19 degrees Celsius.
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1: Nice, a very warm welcome back to the Radium Hot Club, and it is another packed show, which I'm sure you're glad to hear. And we're going to kick off with two of the first recordings ever made by Joe Venuti and Eddie Lang, for the Columbia Records label anyway, and both of these were recorded in New York on the 8th of November 1926, and you'd be forgiven for thinking they were only recorded yesterday, they sound so crystal clear, and I lifted the lid on perhaps at why that is. It's because both of these were released several times later, as late as 1948 in actual fact, so they probably got cleaned up, and the fact that they were pressed and pressed again, I would suggest that perhaps that maintained the integrity of the music, where some of the recordings from this era that were only recorded once and played and played and played haven't survived so well. Anyway, the first of the two is Stringing Blues, which they recorded together on the 8th of November, as I've just told you, in New York, and boy, this is vibrant.

They were friends from childhood with Joe Venuti and Eddie Lang, and they really did work well together. Sadly, though, Eddie Lang suffered from occasional laryngitis and was persuaded to have a tonsillectomy, and he never recovered. He never actually woke up from the anaesthetic. Something went wrong. They always say doctors bury their mistakes, don't they? And Eddie Lang was probably one of those. But a shame. Only 30 years old when that happened. And to be fair with it, Joe Venuti, although he carried on and was working well into his later life, never really fully got over Eddie Lang's death, which, you know, that's a sign of good friends, isn't it? And the flip side to that one is Black and Blue Bottom. Yes, indeed. This one was actually recorded on the 29th September 1926, so just before the first side. But, you know, it's rather good as well.

Yeah, I did like those two. I really did. Now we're going to have a couple from Red Nickels. The first one is my mum Maureen's pick, and it is Alice Bluegown, which was recorded by Red Nickels and his Five Pennies in New York on the 16th of February 1929 and released on the Brunswick label. And Red Nickels really needs no introduction.

One of the finest exponents of the jazz cornet in the early ages of jazz, and one of the guys who really did put the trumpet and jazz on the map. Yeah, he was a big fan of Louis Armstrong as well, went to see him several times, and has to be said, was heavily influenced by his style.

flip side of that one is A Pretty Girl Is Like a Melody. Indeed she is. And this one was recorded on the 2nd of October 1928, in actual fact, so a little bit before the A-side, and it was released as a B-side to this one on the Brunswick label.

I thought we'd stick our nose into, or toes anyway, into Duke Ellington's back catalogue. These are two from his Cotton Club Orchestra, which he recorded in New York on the 7th of March 1929, subsequently released on the Victor label. The first one, well, these are Chalk and Cheese. The first side is very energetic. It is Hot Feet, and what vocals there are supplied by Cootie Williams, who provides a fairly decent rendition of some scat, you know, burblings, as they say. But, oh boy, is this lively.

I think it's fair to say that Cootie Williams is probably my favourite Ellington trumpeter, but they're all there. Johnny Hodges is on saxophone, and they're the usual sort of guys in his orchestra doing really, really well. But a lot of them stayed with him forever and a day. You know, he inspired loyalty to Duke Ellington, didn't he? And now, as I said, juxtaposition on this one is Sloppy Joe. Now, if Hot Feet was energetic, Sloppy Joe is, diagonally opposed to that. It is so laid back, it's almost not there. Fantastic. And Cootie Williams again provides what vocals there are.

Fantastic. Now we've got a first timer to the show. Never played Arthur Rosebery before, but we're getting two from him tonight, and specifically from his Kit Kat Club Band, because in 1929 he was the resident band leader there. He was doing very nicely, thank you very much. Burst onto the jazz scene in London in 1921, a singer and pianist, and formed a trio with Billy Cotton, amongst other people, early in his career, but certainly by the back end of the 1920s, he was a permanent fixture in, certainly the Kit Kat Club, but also other London night spots. He travelled around the West End playing wherever they needed him. He was a piano for hire, so to speak, I suppose. After World War II, he disappeared off to West Germany and called himself Al Schein because he wanted to sound more American. There is a very interesting sort of interview with him on YouTube. If you're interested, type him in and it'll come up. It was recorded not long before he died, in the late part of the 1980s, so it's quite interesting stuff. A lot of reminiscences about the jazz scene in London in the 1920s anyway.

can see the difference between that and the Joe Venuti track, can you? Because that one was never re-released, whereas Joe Venuti's was dusted off, and at least another four times from 1926 it was released on various record labels in the States and in the UK, to be fair. The flip side to that one is the one that caught my eye. The vocalists remain the same, and it is Broadway Melody, which they recorded in the same session as the last one, and this is rather good.

There we go. Right, we're going to stay in London for the next two, which feature Carol Gibbons and his Savoy Hotel or Fiennes. The first one is called Isn't It Romantic? Johnny Green is your vocalist, and this was indirectly asked for by Caitlin Davis, who wanted the Ella Fitzgerald version, but that was a much later recording, so it falls slightly outside the parameters of the show. So I've gone back to 1932 for this one, more specifically than that, 10th of November 1932, and this was, as I say, a London recording and released on Columbia, and I do like this. Johnny Green's got a great voice.

And that feel goes with the second track, which is Love Me Tonight. Johnny Green again is your vocalist. That was recorded in the same session. And a doozy it is too.

Now, Natalie Hilton's pick this week is Honeysuckle Rose, the Fats Waller version. And funny enough, whilst we played Fats Waller's version, or a version by Fats Waller, we've never played this recording, which was made in New York on the 7th of November 1934. This was the first time he recorded it. He recorded it in the 40s, late 30s and onwards. But I think this is the... well, the original, and probably therefore the best. I'm sticking my neck out a little bit, I know. Released on Victor, with Fats Waller and his rhythm, and of course Fats provides his own inimitable style with the vocals.

0: Yes, yes, indeed. And the flip side is called Breaking the Ice. Take it away, Fats.
1: She was as cool as could be, though I said hello to her twice.

0: Don't a little tiny piece looks like I'm breaking the ice, yeah.
1: Now we've got four from Loose Stone, and there is a reason for that. And the reason for that is, I'll explain as we go along. The first two you're getting were recorded in London on the 14th of March, 1935, and released on the Regal Xylophone label. The first one is called Dust Off That Old Piano, and this is kind of a hat tip to the sort of Cockney knees-ups that used to happen in pubs in and around the East End and various other fringes of London, shall we say. Arthur Noakes is your vocalist, and, well, this is rather good. Thank you.

Jim Senior's pick this week is The Bouncing Ball, which was recorded by Lou Stone on the 30th of March 1935 and released on the same label as the previous two. The reason you got the other two is because I couldn't find the B-side to The Bouncing Ball. Turns out it was a spelling mistake by the AI. I had it, but I didn't know I had it because the AI changed the name. I'll explain on the flip side. This is great, though.

was that. Now, the B-side is called Yes Sir. Now, but the funny thing is, because I didn't want to go through reams of books to try and find that because of time pressures and all the rest, I asked AI, and AI told me it was Yes Son. How wrong was that? Anyway, it turns out that I did have the record. Joe Crossman, the saxophonist with Lou Stone, is your singer. Great bit of fun it is too. Yes, and well, I'll let him do the rest.

sir. Do I let her save my money? Yes, sir. When I hear the gentle sigh and she rolls them big black eyes, does it make good pimples rise? Yes, sir.

Did I cut out misbehaving? Yes, sir. Is my race just shaking? Yes, sir. Did I take my gal's advice? Did I give up gin and dice? Boy, was there some sacrifice? Yes, sir.

0: Now, did I call on Sally Pringle? Yes, sir. Did she vow that she was single? Yes, sir. When a man rushed in the flat and demanded,
1: who is dead?
0: Boy, did I leave without my hat? I'll say, yes, sir.

How good was that? Now we're going to finish the hour off with a Jimmy Noone number. This is him with his New Orleans band, recorded in Chicago, funny enough, and their take on Sweet Georgia Brown, just to mix it up even more. And the recording date was 15th of January, 1936, released on Decca.

There we go. Obviously, a hat tip to the New Orleans Dixieland jazz style. And just to keep that hat tip tipped even further over, the B-side to that, or the flip side to that, is Way Down Yonder in New Orleans, which I suppose, if you call yourself the New Orleans band, you've got to record it, even though you've recorded it as far away from New Orleans as you can pretty much get, north, in Chicago. Yeah, indeed. But Jimmy Newmar, you know, one of the trailblazers on the jazz piano, and a massive figure in terms of supporting other acts and everything else. Yeah, and a gentleman and a scholar and brilliant musician as well.

we are. Now, Paul Thornton's pick this week is I Know Now, sung for you by Carmen Lombardo, which of course means that he's singing in front of his brother's orchestra, Guy Lombardo and his Royal Canadians, in a recording made in New York on the 7th of April 1937 and released on the Victor label. And of course, both of the songs on this particular pressing featured in the Dick Powell film The Singing Marine, which was made in 1937. So there we are. Guy Lombardo, well, looking through some of the records I have of his, he was around for a heck of a long time. He was recording in 1922-23 all the way through until well into the 1950s, so you know, some staying power there. And his brother sang with him for pretty much all of that time. Yeah, so teamwork makes a dream work, as they say.

And the singers change over to the Lombardo Trio for the flip side, and that is The Lady Who Couldn't Be Kissed. Maybe wouldn't be kissed, I don't know, but yeah, from the same film, of course, and, well, a very good B-side.

Of all the beautiful ladies I've met with, there's only one that will ever be missed. She's the gal that I never could pet with. She's the lady who couldn't be kissed. I never thought that I'd ever be strong for a gal who made up her mind to resist. But it's funny, the one that I long for is the lady who couldn't be kissed. When she first said no, well, there was a doubt. But I soon found out when the gal said no, she knew what she was talking about. I may as well let her memory slumber, and so I'm crossing her name off my list. But I'm saving the telephone number of the lady who couldn't be kissed.

Sean Kelly's pick this week is Well Babe. Yeah, the Lionel Hampton number. The vocals are supplied by Lionel, of course. And this was made in New York, or recorded in New York, on the 14th of April 1937, released on Victor. Now, this wasn't actually, although it's labelled the Lionel Hampton Orchestra, it's actually an all-star invitation piece. And if you look at the lineup that he's got in his band, then it's jazz royalty. Cootie Williams, we've already heard of him tonight on trumpet. Lawrence Brown on trombone. Johnny Hodges on the alto sax. Mez Mezra on clarinet. Jess Stacy on the piano. Alan Roos on guitar. John Kirby on the big bass fiddle. And Cozy Cole on the drums. I mean, you know, there's no way Lionel Hampton could fail with a lineup like that. Oh, this is absolutely fantastic. Yeah, great pick, Sean. Great pick indeed. As I say, recorded 14th of April 1937. This is absolutely wonderful.

There we go. And the B-side is all as good. It is buzzing around with the B. Yes, indeed. Lionel Hampton again provides what vocals there are. And I don't think there's that many, but you get the odd sort of and all that sort of thing that Lionel was very good at when he was concentrating on the vibes. Yeah, wonderful stuff.

go. Now we're off to the English suburbs, more particularly Bridlington for the next one, which is Herman Daresky and his band. And it is Honolulu, sung for you by Jerry Arthur and picked for you by Viv the Spiv. And this was actually recorded in the Spa Royal Hall in Bridlington on the 16th of June 1939 and released on Parlophone. Now, Herman Daresky was born in Minsk. He'd been musically educated in Vienna and settled in London for the first 15 years or so. He plied his trade in sort of reviews and stage shows. He composed music for shows like The Better Whole, which is a kind of a musical adaptation of the Bruce Brainsfather, old Bill cartoon, if you know a better old mate. You see the squaddies in a shell hole arguing over which one's the better one to hide in. The sort of laconic humour. But Mr. Daresky, well, he put that to music and it ran for 800 or so performances. Certainly by the sort of early 1920s, his style of music had become outmoded. Jazz was the thing, and the sort of stuff he was producing no longer brought home the bacon. So what did he do? Well, he didn't give up. He became a doyen of the light music and moved out into the periphery, moved from London out to places like Bridlington, where he made himself a reasonably decent living and certainly was recording music all the way through into the late 1940s in some stage or another. Now, the B-side of this was Bumps of Daisy, but that's gone west. However, the original British recording was released on Parlophone of this track, but it was put together with another band on a German recording released on the Odeon label. Yes, sorry, I lost my place there on the page. But this is rather good, I have to say.

course, it was a live recording as well, just for a little bit of a bonus. Now, the funny thing is, Billy Thornburn was the B-side to that one on the German Odeon label. But his B-side was One Sunday Afternoon, which has gone missing as well. So, by some strange quirk, it was almost meant to be, wasn't it? Originally, the song Wishing Will Make It So, sung by George Barclay and recorded by Billy and his guys in London on the 2nd of June 1939, was released on the Parlophone label. Obviously, the German releases were made well before September 1939, because we all know what happened there. But for some reason, they paired them up this way, rather than pairing them up with the original pressing. So there you are. It's meant to be, wasn't it?

Now, I've played a reasonable amount of Jeff Stacey stuff over the last 6 months or so, but I've never played any solo stuff, so I've got two for you tonight. And the first one is Ecstasy. Yes, a little play on words there, EC and then Stacey. Oh, yes. recorded in New York on the 13th September 1939 as a solo by Jess. And it's scintillating. It really is. Released on the Commodore label. And if nothing else, it underlines what a very talented pianist this guy was.

There you go. The flip side to that is The Sellout, which was recorded in the same session. And if anything, he just, you know, he was mucking around at high speed with Lionel Hampton a couple of tracks ago. This is absolutely wonderful.

not the last piano music you're going to hear tonight, I will say, but we've got a couple of patriotic tub thumpers now from Billy Cotton. The first one is Wish Me Luck, As You Wave Me Goodbye. Alan Breeze is your vocalist, should be no surprise there. Recorded in London on the 6th of October, 1939, so, you know, 4 or 5 weeks after World War II started. Yes, you don't need an introduction with this one, really, do you?

born in Latvia, but one of the stable of Jewish musicians in the London area that plied their trade very successfully was Oscar Rubin. He learned to play the piano by offering his services as a guide to a blind pianist. And obviously had some talent, because Oscar Rubin never looked back. He did not. Now, the flip side to that one is called A Man and His Dream. And this is Gary Gowan again. I've been trying to say that all afternoon, unsuccessfully, as you probably just guessed.

I was flipping through the catalogue of music I've got, and I come across these two, and I thought they've got to be in the show. Both recorded in London on the 21st of May 1942, released on Decca, and they feature the personnel of the Royal Air Force Dance Orchestra. The other name they were known as, of course, was the Squadronaires. Jimmy Miller is the director of both of these, but there's no singing involved. The first one is South Rampart Street Parade. Oh, boy.

good was that? But the B-side's better than ever. It is Ringle Dingle, which they recorded. Sorry, it wasn't in the same session. It was the 11th of February 1942. This one was recorded, but what a B-side.

0: Now we're going to finish off with some blistering piano playing. Oh yes, these two tracks were both recorded at the Hot Club in the Ambassador's Hotel in Los Angeles sometime through February 1944. I'm going to let the guy introduce it. It's Albert Ammons and Pete Johnson playing, and the first track you're getting is Boogie Woogie Prayer. Oh yes.
1: The next 2.5 minutes will be utterly wasted by a team of boogie woogie pianists, Albert Ammons and Pete Johnson. We now hear a typically bad sample of their artistry entitled Boogie Woogie Prayer.

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Yes, indeed. Now we're going to finish off with Boogie Woogie Dream, which features the same two pianists, and wonderful it is too. But before I press the play button, as it's the last track, it remains for me to say thank you for the pleasure of coming tonight. I hope you've enjoyed the mix. It's been good fun putting it all together. We're back next week, same time, same place. Till then, cheerio, good night, and God bless.

0: And now, ladies and gentlemen, I'd like to sing a little number of my own. It's called Unlucky Woman, accompanied by...
1: Helena, the band isn't here.
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0: By Teddy Wilson and his orchestra.
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5: AI could give terrorists access to bioweapons if guardrails on the technology fail. That's what the head of MI5 has said.
6: Not yet realised, but the misuse case to which I'd attach greatest weight is AI's potential to change the stakes on existing or even new bioweapons. These risks are real. The UK intelligence community, MI5, GCHQ and MI6, is working closely with the UK's globally respected AI Security Institute to take them on.
5: That's Sir Ken McCallum. He says AI is already supercharging the cybersecurity contest between attackers and defenders. He announced the launch of a new AI threat assessment centre. Police in Ireland have begun a murder investigation into an arson attack at a house in Waterford City. It's led to the deaths of a man, a woman and two children. Two other children are critically injured in hospital. Emergency services were called to the house in the Birchwood area of Waterford City shortly after 5 a.m. Sinn Féin TD for Waterford, David Cullinane, is at the scene.
7: There is just real trauma. People are devastated, real heartbreak. I knew the family myself and I'm just heartbroken for them. I met them only very recently, so this is very raw for everybody involved.
5: Prisoners have been freed early today in an attempt to open prison spaces. Hundreds more criminals were released from prisons around the country less than 2 weeks after 700 were set free early. This man was asked if he had a message for the Prime Minister.
8: No, not really, no. Scrap the recall.
5: He explained that although he was from Sunderland, he was being sent to Bristol, where he was arrested, and had to travel there immediately or risk being recalled to prison. And Pedro Pascal says learning to play the cello has been the most challenging thing in his career. The actor stars in the upcoming feature film Behemoth as Alex Serian, a gifted, classically trained musician who returns home to Los Angeles and a job of film scoring after travelling the world playing music. That's the latest from Radio News Hub. I'm Georgia Lee.
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5: Staying dry for many with warm sunny spells and patchy cloud on Wednesday. Wind strengthening in the north, coastal gales developing in northern Scotland. Highs of 19 degrees Celsius.
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14: In a world of stress, it's time to enter an alternate realm in the circles of your mind. 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

Their voices complement one another so, so well. Randy Crawford, Zucchero, Diamante. Now, do you fancy some quietude, a little stillness in your life? Let's go to that retreat then, across the border, just through the portal, and enjoy some calmness. Yeah. Welcome to The Mellow Show.

Florence Welch's paternal grandmother really encouraged her to pursue a career in music, and she was the inspiration behind a number of songs on her first album, Florence and the Machine, The Bomb from Dance Fever, and the Climax Blues Band. So Many Roads from their 69 album, Plays On.

fits in so well with the Mellow Program, yeah? This Mellow Retreat that you and I hang out in together every week. Big fan of that guy, but then again, I'm a big fan of a lot of people. That's just me, really. From the Don Quixote album, Gordon Lightfoot, and beautiful. Hope you're settled in. Hope you're chilling out. Just kind of escaping worries, life, everything, really. The idea is you and I get together and we just kind of enjoy this peaceful, quiet time together with this selection of tracks from the quieter end of the music spectrum. Nothing too noisy. And let's check in now with Otis Rush, yeah? Reap what you sow.

0: It's Van Morrison from Hard Knows the Highway and Warm Love. We had London Grammar. If You Wait, the album, the track Wasting My Young Years, and Otis Rush from Morning in the Morning, and You Reap What You Sow. This is The Mellow Show. Something next that I guess really doesn't need an introduction, because it's one of those tracks that you will know instantly, but you kind of very rarely hear these days.
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That's got early hours of the morning written all over it. It's Stan Getz and Astrid Gilberto from the Getz Gilberto album from 64, and of course the girl from Ipanema. Actually, talking of early hours of the morning, hold that thought, because we've got something on the way next on that theme from Harry Nilsson. Yeah, that really is a quality piece, that one from Stan Getz and Astrid Gilberto. It's probably the best-known Brazilian bossa nova stroke jazz piece, I reckon. And whenever I hear it, it just takes me, transports me to around about 2 a.m. to this bar. I don't know, someplace. The bar has been empty for hours. It's just me and the barman clearing up, and maybe somebody else, not quite sure who or where this place is. And that really is the power of music.

That's good. Now that really is good, but I expect you knew that already. You don't need me to tell you that. The Eagles from the Long Road Out of Eden and Waiting in the Weeds. Earth, Wind & Fire, the title track to their album, That's the Way of the World, and Harry Nilsson from Nilsson Schmilsson. Love saying that. And Early in the Morning. Take a trip to the coast, yeah? You can stop off there for a while, I think, with Aussie band Men at Work from the Business as Usual album, Down by the Sea. If you really do want to escape, this will do it. Trust me.

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1: In a world of stress, the portal awaits. 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

An eclectic mix of laid-back tracks across time and genres. Music from the quiet end of the spectrum. This is The Mellow Show with your host Gary and Jackson Brown there from the album For Every Man and Sing My Song and Springsteen before that from 95 and Secret Garden, which appeared on a greatest hits album. And it was propelled into the stratosphere when they used it in the movie Jerry Maguire a year later. Yeah, that song kind of had me from hello, if you know where I'm coming from. Let's do something now from Aerosmith. This is from their 79 Night in the Rut album and their take on Reefer Head Woman.

There's a couple of studios in New York to record that album. One of them was Media Sound, and the other one was the legendary Record Plant Studios, which has been used by people such as Blondie and the Eagles and more that I can't think of right now off the top of my head. It's Aerosmith from Night in the Ruts and Reefer Head Woman. Right, let's do something now on the Mellow Show from this lady, Beth Orton, from Central Reservation. This is So Much More.

0: He wrote that track in the back of a cab on the way to see his girlfriend. They'd been together 7 years and she wanted to know why he hadn't asked that question. So he wrote that song. They did get married in the end, I think, but it didn't last. I just thought I'd let you know that. It's Mark Cohn from his self-titled album and true companion, Paris L. Holly, before that. And I Choose You and Beth Orton from Central Reservation and so much more. This is The Mellow Show. I'm Gary. We're going to roll next, check in with Brooke Benton and Rainy Night in Georgia.
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raining all over the world. 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
1: What's your favourite version of that song? If you ask me that question, I couldn't really give you an answer, because they're both really good, aren't they? I'm thinking of the Randy version, of course. That's Brooke Benton and A Rainy Night in Georgia from his album Brooke Benton Today. That song was written by Tony Joe White in 1967. And yeah, as far as choosing your favourite take on that song, Rainy Night in Georgia, it's a bit like, I suppose, being asked to choose your favourite kid.

All we are is dust in the wind. It's Kansas from their 78 Point of No Return album. Now, we had David Crosby before that, Drive Out to the Desert from his 2016 Lighthouse album. We've got something on the way from Jefferson Airplane. We have Ed Sheeran next from his Multiply album. And a very moving song. It's about his grandfather. It's called A Fire Love. I have played it before. I'm not a great fan of Ed Sheeran, but I do like this one. I just find it, well, it's a really good song and it's very moving, I think. And tell you who I am a big fan of, which you'll probably know if you're a regular dweller in the foothills of Calm on the other side of the portal, John Martin. A singer who sang really with soul and commitment. His songs are, in my view anyway, enduring and magical. And John Martin never stayed with a tried and trusted sound. He preferred to explore, experiment, and break new ground. And his trademark melodies and lyrics really are in a class of their own. And his songs are, you know, think about it, they're steeped in pleasure and pain, joy and fear and love and hate. He really expresses emotions like no other, has a unique sound, and he was a very unique singer-songwriter. I guess really in life you have to suffer to be a good singer-songwriter. It's almost as if you're doing a deal, some kind of a trade going down with the devil, and I think probably John Martin did a few deals in his time. Right now, though, here's something from Ed Sheeran on The Mellow Show.

We're going to check out of this Oasis of Calm, this Fortress of Solitude, or something from Brett. But that was John Martin from Glorious Fool, Hearts and Keys. You never change and never will. I pay the price, though I never see the bill. I love that line. Jefferson Airplane, the album Crown of Creation, the track Triad, and Ed Sheeran from Multiply, and A Fire Love. And that's it. I'm done. I'm out of here. I'm gone. It's a wrap.